0: To me, first of all, dopeness is what I like the most. Dopeness. People who want to make things as dope as possible.
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1: 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DJ Mochi, baby.
2: 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This DJ is so hot. 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

is the 26th of August 2026. 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First, the headline. Cross River government boosts creative economy with filmmaking masterclass. Tinubu condemns mass adoption in Niger, orders immediate rescue on the foreign scene. Iran Oman seek temporary Hormuz corridor as US standoff continues. Details of these and more coming in a jiffy. I am Wokocha Kennedy. Now the news in details, starting from the state scene. Cross River State Government has reaffirmed its commitment to developing the creative economy through a filmmaking masterclass organized by the Cross River State Youth Empowerment Scheme in partnership with the Kaliwo Department. The training equipped filmmakers and aspiring creatives with practical skills to improve their competitiveness, create employment opportunities, and promote Cross River culture, traditions, and heritage through film. In the scene of humanity, members of the Bogobiri Muslim Youth have donated cash gifts to 30 patients at the General Hospital Calabar to support their medical bills and medication as part of activities marking Eid el-Maulud. The group said the gesture was aimed at showing love and supporting vulnerable patients, while the hospital medical superintendent, Dr. Kenneth Takim, commended the initiative as an act of humanity and urged the group to sustain the annual outreach. Moving to the national scene, the president Bola Tinubu has condemned the recent mass adoption and killing of innocent citizens in Niger State and ordered the armed forces, police, DSS, and other security agencies to launch an immediate coordinated rescue operation. Tinubu expressed condolences to the victims' families, vowed that those responsible will not escape justice, and directed the service chiefs to provide regular updates until all adopted persons are accounted for, while assuring Niger State of federal support for security, relief, and recovery. In health, the Kano State House of Assembly has urged Governor Abba Yusuf to urgently intervene in a diphtheria outbreak in Reno local government area that has reportedly killed more than 50 children. The lawmaker said the outbreak, particularly severe in Reading and Subakura communities, has already spread to parts of neighboring Kuru despite emergency measures already taken. They called for additional medical aid, intensified vaccinations, and preventive measures, and activation of state health protection law to provide emergency relief and free health care to affected communities.

Cross River recording a 141.37% increase in indefinable government house and governor's office spending to 23.92 billion, while Kogi State and Bayelsa State also recorded significant increases. You are still on to the news at 7 on Unicorn, on your best edu infotainment station, Unicorn Radio International 103.5. We will go on a very short break. We'll be back with business, foreign, entertainment, and lifestyle and sports. As Manchester United completes the signing of Cameroon star Carlos Balaba.

0: 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From the heart of the city to the corners of your community. 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
1: 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In business, the federal government has raised 7.62 trillion from the domestic bond market between January and August 2026 to finance the 2026 budget and meet other fiscal obligations. The funds were raised through 8 bond auctions conducted by the Debt Management Office, with the latest August auction attracting 1.7 trillion in subscription and total allotment of about 1.56 trillion. As the government continues to rely on domestic borrowing and a project budget deficit of about 31.5 trillion.

Iran and Oman have resumed talks on establishing a temporary joint navigational corridor to the Strait of Hormuz as diplomatic efforts to resolve the wider US-Iran standoff remain stalled. The two countries also agreed to work on clearing mines from the strategic walkway, through which about one-fifth of global oil and liquid natural gas shipment passed before the conflict disrupted most shipping. However, maritime security remains fragile following an attack on an oil tanker near Oman, while US sanctions continue to put economic pressure on Iran.

American country music legend Dolly Parton has died at the age of 80. With her family confirming her death in a video shared on social media on Tuesday, Parton, who rose from humble beginning in Texas to become one of the world's most celebrated country music stars, was renowned for timeless hits including Jalone and I Will Always Love You. Her nephew, Brian Sevier, stated that she had opened doors for generations of singers, songwriters, and musicians. And in sports, Manchester United has completed the signing of Cameroon midfielder Carlos Baleba from Brighton and Hove Albion in a deal reported to be worth around £70 million. The 22-year-old who joined Brighton from Lille in 2023 made more than 100 appearances for the club, becomes the latest addition to Manchester United manager Michael Carrick's revamped midfield. Baleba is expected to provide

energy and defensive strength following Casemiro's departure. And that's the size of our news this morning. But before we go, a recap of the major headlines. We told you that CrossiVac government boosts creative economy with female masterclass. Tinubu condemns mass adoption in Niger, order immediate rescue. On the foreign scene, Iran-Oman seek temporal Hormuz corridor as US standoff continues.

0: If you have news reports from your area hostels, department, and faculties, please call our news hotline on 0809-444-4058. You can also follow us on all our social media. On Facebook, we are Unica Radio International. On Instagram, we are Unica Radio. And on TikTok and X, we are Unica Radio. Remember that the security is everyone's responsibility. Stay alert, stay informed, and speak up, because prevention is better than response. This news was edited by Okon Ndarake. I am Nwokocha Kennedy. Thank you for listening, and do well to enjoy the rest of the broadcast coming your way.
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on a warm summer's evening, on a train bound for nowhere, I met up with a gambler. We were both too tired to sleep.

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1: Good morning, Calabar. This time is 9 a.m. You're welcome to the News Flash at 9 a.m.

I am Ida Xavier. Here are the top headlines of the hour. Starting from the home scene, 2027 elections, Author Jarvis dares Governor Otu to open debate challenge. And on the national scene, Tinubu orders urgent intervention as Benin Agwasa gridlock worsens. In politics, APC denies withdrawal of 2027 Presidential Campaign Council list. And away from Nigeria, Swedish military seeks to take over Russian-owned estate near naval base. In entertainment and lifestyle, Dolly Parton, queen of country music and humanitarian hero, dies at 80. And in the world of sports, Man United completes signing of Baleba from Brighton. Details of these and more coming up shortly at 1 p.m. If you have news reports from your areas, hostels, departments, and faculties, you can call our newsroom hotline on 009-444-4058. You can also follow us on our social media handles on Facebook, we are Unicar Radio International, on Instagram, TikTok, and X, we are Unicar Radio. 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And always remember, Malabites and Malabresses and Crossriverians, we are known for reasonable actions. I am Idara Xavier. Stay tuned and keep locked on to Unicar Radio International 103.5 FM. And have a wonderful morning.

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0: The Vice Chancellor, on behalf of the University Senate, management, staff, and students of the University of Cross River State, cordially invite the university community and the general public to the 12th inaugural lecture on the topic Links, Linkages, and the Missing Link, from DNA Backbones to Social Cohesions, to be delivered by Professor Hannah Edemeta, Professor of Genetics and Biotechnology. Date, Thursday, 27th August 2026. Time, 1 p.m. Venue, New Cafe Auditorium, University of Cross River State, Calabar. Chairman and Chief Host, Professor Francisca Bassi, Vice Chancellor, University of Cross River State. Dr. Mrs. Catherine Ntifon Osai, Registrar, Announcer.
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Before the news in detail this afternoon, let's take you through the top and trending headlines. We begin the headline this afternoon in Cross River State. 2027 elections as Arthur Jarvis dares Governor Bassey added a 2 for open debate challenge. On the national scene, President Tinubu orders urgent intervention as Benin Agbo-Asaba gridlock worsens. In politics, APC denies withdrawal of 2027 campaign list. In entertainment news, on a very sad note, Dolly Parton, queen of country music and humanitarian hero, dies at 80. Details of this news and more are coming up in just a jiffy. My name is Albert Keller.

And now the news and details starting from Cross River State. The People's Democratic Party governorship candidate in Cross River State, Sir Arthur Jarvis Achebong, has accepted a challenge to engage Governor Bassey Edet Otu in an open debate ahead of the 2027 governorship elections. Achebong, who spoke with newsmen in Calabar on Tuesday, said he was prepared to be a part of the debate at any time and venue chosen by the governor, but insisted that Governor Bassey Edet Otu must attend personally. His response was in regard a challenge issued by the Cross River State Commissioner for Information, Pastor Ekpeyong Cobhams, who had urged the PDP candidate to engage the Otu administration in a public debate on his policies, programs and performance. He added that the people deserved to hear directly from those seeking to lead them rather than through representatives. Achebong, who also declined to engage Cobham in a verbal exchange, describing the commissioner as his brother, but noting that he was not a candidate in the 2027 elections. The PDP candidates further criticized the Otu administration over what he described as its handling of governance and emergency situations in the state, citing recent incidents including the Spar shopping mall fire and previous landslides. Still in Cross River State news, in a new development, as members of the Bogobri Muslim Youth have extended a hand of love and support to patients at the General Hospital in Calabar as part of activities marking the Eid El Malud, the celebration of the birthday of Prophet Muhammad. The group visited the hospital and presented cash gift to 30 patients to assist with their medical bills and medications. Speaking after the presentation, the Secretary General of the group, Hassan Aliyo, said the outreach was part of the commemoration of the Prophet's birthday and was targeted at vulnerable patients who may be struggling to meet the cost of healthcare. He prayed for the speedy recovery of the patient and said the gesture was intended to demonstrate compassion, love and support for those in need. The coordinator of the group, Abdullahi Yarima, said the initiative was an expression of love for the sick and the opportunity to share with those facing difficult circumstances. He also said the group chose to mark the occasion by offering prayers and giving financial assistance to patients for their medication. And now taking you to the national scene, as the President of Nigeria, President Bola Ahmed, has ordered the Federal Ministry of Works to urgently intervene in the worsening condition of the Benin-Agbo-Asaba Road regarding days of severe gridlock that left motorists and commuters stranded along the major south-south corridor. The Minister of Works, David Umahi, disclosed the presidential directive yesterday, Tuesday, saying the ministry had commenced immediate measures to restore movement and ease the hardship being experienced by road users. Umahi traveled to Benin, Edo State, alongside members of the National Assembly Works Committees to assess the situation and coordinate an emergency response. Representatives of the Edo and Delta State government, as well as the Niger Delta Development Commission, are expected to be a part of this initiative in effort to find immediate solutions to the crisis. The minister apologized to motorists and commuters affected by the prolonged delays and said he accepted responsibility for the difficulties caused by the condition of the road. He also faulted the handling of the highway, alleging that existing outlet had been removed from the proportions of the road without adequate rehabilitation given to the deteriorating states and subsequent traffic crisis. And just before the break, let's talk politics. The All
The Progressives Congress has dismissed reports that it has withdrawn the list of 2027 Presidential Campaign Council, describing the report as mere rumors. The party's National Publicity Secretary Felix Mocha made the clarification on Tuesday amid reports circulating that the ruling party had recalled the list of review. Mocha, speaking in an interview with The Cable, said there had been no withdrawal of the Campaign Council list and stressed that any changes, if necessary, would be formally communicated by the party. The clarification followed growing speculation surrounding the 2027 presidential campaign list released by the APC as part of preparations for the president re-election bid. The party had unveiled a 223-member campaign council with former Zamfara State Governor Senator Abdulaziz Yari appointed the Director General and President Tinubu as the chairman. The composition of the council had generated reactions within the party and among political stakeholders, especially over the inclusion and exclusion of some prominent figures. The controversy subsequently failed report that the party was considering withdrawing or reviewing the list.

0: 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We'll be going on a very short break at this point, and when we come back, we will take you away from Nigeria as the Swedish Armed Forces have asked the government to expropriate the Russian owned property located near Moscow Naval Base. Do have to stay tuned for this news and more news coming after this very short break.
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Welcome back from that very short break, and thank you for staying tuned to Unicol Radio International 103.5 FM Calabar. And if you are just joining us this afternoon, this is the World News at 1 p.m. And now bringing you a report away from Nigeria, as the Swedish Armed Forces have asked the government to expropriate a Russian-owned property located near the Moscow Naval Base in the Stockholm Archipelago, citing national security concerns. The property sits at one of the most approaches to the naval base and is described by the Swedish military as the only nearby location not under its control that could significantly strengthen the defense of the facility, especially against the drones. The Swedish Defense Authority said the development of Russian drone warfare has changed the country's threat environment, requiring stronger measures to protect military installations against both aerial and maritime drones. The Swedish Fortifications Agency, which manages defense-related properties, has therefore submitted an expropriation application to the government on behalf of the armed forces. The Sweden Chief of Defense Staff, Lieutenant General Carl Jonah Edstrom, said the country was facing its most serious security situations since the end of the Second World War, adding that the current ownership of the property posed an unacceptable risk to Sweden and NATO. And now taking you to the very interesting world of entertainment and lifestyle in a very sad note, as country music legend Dolly Parton has died at the age of 80, bringing an end to a remarkable seven-decade career that made her one of the most celebrated entertainers and philanthropists in the world. Parton died peacefully in Nashville, Tennessee on Tuesday, August 25th, 2026, after a brief illness with cancer, according to a statement from her family and representatives. She died surrounded by loved ones at the Vanderbilt Ingram Cancer Center. The Tennessee-born star rose from poverty in the Upper Shane region to become a global music icon, earning widespread acclaim for her distinctive voice, songwriting, and charismatic personality. Among her most enduring hits are Jolene, 9 to 5, Coat of Many Colors, and I Will Always Love You, the latter of which became a global hit after Whitney Houston recorded it for the film The Bodyguard. Beyond music, Parton built a successful career in film and television, appeared in movies including 9 to 5 and Steel Magnolias, and established herself as a major entrepreneur through ventures including Dollywood. May her soul rest in peace. Amen.

And lastly, taking you to the very interesting world of entertainment and lifestyle, as Manchester United have completed the signing of Cameroon international midfielder Carlos Baleba from Brighton and Hove Albion in a deal worth up to €70 million. The 22-year-old has signed a 5-year contract with the Red Devils running until 2031, with an option to extend the agreement for another 12 months. The deal comprises a reported €65 million guaranteed fee plus €5 million in add-ons. Meanwhile, Pavel Lebak becomes Manchester United's third major midfield signing of the summer, regarding the arrivals of Yuriel Tielemans from Aston Villa and Andre Santos from Chelsea. His arrival forms part of manager Michael Carrick's effort to strengthen United's midfield, regarding Casemiro's departure and a serious injury suffered by Manuel Ugarte. Baleba joined Brighton from French club Lille in 2023 and made 112 appearances for the Seagulls across

all the competitions. He established himself as an important part of Brighton's midfield during his three seasons at the club. And that is the size of our news this afternoon. But before we go, let's take you through a quick recap of the major headlines.

0: On the news this afternoon, starting from Cross River State News, we reported that 2027 elections, as Arthur Jarvis declares Governor Bassey Edet Otu, or dares Governor Bassey Edet Otu, for an open debate challenge. On the national scene, President Tinubu authors urgent intervention as Benin Agboa Saba gridlock worsened. In politics, we brought and lastly, in entertainment and lifestyle news, in a very sad note, as Dolly Parton, queen of country music and humanitarian hero, dies at 80. If you have news reports from your area, hostels, department and faculties, please call our news line on 0809-444-4058. You can also follow us on our social media handles on Facebook, We Are Unicorn Radio International. On Instagram, TikTok and X, We Are Unicorn Radio. 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And remember, as members of the University of Calabar community and proud Cross Riverians, let us continue to promote unity, mutual respect and responsible citizenship, and together we can build a more peaceful, progressive and inclusive society. This news was edited by the news production team. My name is Albert Caleb. Many thanks for listening to World. Stay tuned and enjoy the rest of our broadcast coming your way. Good afternoon.
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1: You are the best. Just how many years of existence? Thank you. Keep it up.

A very precious and beautiful afternoon, Calabar. Good afternoon, Nigeria. Good afternoon, esteemed listeners and lovers of Unico Radio 103.5. It's Wednesday, the 26th day in the month of August 2026. And again, we are right here to bring to you all the emerging trends and happening in Nigerian political space. Welcome to the State of the Nation on Unico Radio 103.5, your number one and darling leading infotainment radio station right here in the Canaan city of Calabar, the land that flows with milk and honey. My name is Okun Ofiondi, catalyst this beautiful afternoon. Of course, I'm so much excited to be right here behind the MIC. And I'm also, you know, excited to be here again, where we have to talk about Nigeria, where we have to discuss about Nigeria, and of course, where we have to, you know, bring to you all the happenings out there. And while the week is gradually swinging towards another beautiful weekend, yesterday was, of course, a public holiday, which was duly announced by the federal government, of course. And we witnessed a very deliberate and a wonderful one out there from our Muslim brothers and sisters. For the general public, it was yet another wonderful, you know, day where, you know, you could just lay off yourself. And of course, the weather also was at its best yesterday, you know, for some days now. So many persons were already getting excited. Oh, wow, thank God it's actually getting sunny these days. But today happens to be a different day, but all the same, you know, we thank our creator, we thank our maker for everything. So we are right here, and of course, and Nigeria keep on, you know, giving us interesting stories, interesting headlines, and interesting topics, of course, to discuss about. And we are never getting tired of talking about Nigeria, and because we are certain that Nigeria are always there to listen to us, and that is why we are bringing to you the State of the Nation this beautiful afternoon. Just let's get to do this together, and I know so much, you know, you've always been waiting for this moment. So right here, just so you are not aware that the All Progressive Congress APC have already, you know, compiled the APC presidential campaign, the campaign list, and you know, it's a really, really, really a long one with. In fact, I think the APC list is actually making up of, if you're a member of APC, you're supposed to be in that list, and it's a very long one. And this is, you know, a true reflection that the ruling party, the All Progressive Congress, are very much ready for the 2027 presidential general elections. Meanwhile, don't also forget that the presidential and national assembly campaign has already officially kickstarted, while we await that of the governorship and state house of assemblies. And of course, upon the release of the presidential campaign list, there we've actually seen lots of persons, you know, within the party's cabinet, you know, coming out to criticize the list. Some have actually said that the list is not, compiled, while some persons have come out to criticize, saying that critical positions on the list has actually been was actually been assigned to a particular geopolitical zone, while, you know, those which are said to be evenly vant, you know, have been assigned to, you know, another geopolitical zone. Yes, of course, this is actually Nigeria, whereby, you know, lots of persons try to draw critics, you know, bringing ethnicity and, you know, bringing different circumstances, you know, to categorize a particular situation. And yet again, we actually seen this within a very a political party. And because of this, you know, the presidency have actually come out to say that the presidential campaign list will be adjusted, that it has not yet been revealed, that it will definitely be adjusted. Yeah, so definitely following these critics, we are seeing, you know, a developing story, and of course we are wait to see, you know, upon the adjustment, that is, if only, you know, this truly will be adjusted, we wait to see how it will definitely come out to be.
Meanwhile, also still one of the headline there this beautiful afternoon is where the Nigerian Labour of Congress, of course, we call them the Joint National Public Service Negotiating Council, have come out to, you know, the threaten a federal government over unpaid hazard allowance. And, you know, this is actually coming in a fresh letter, you know, which has been already addressed to the head of the service, civil service of the Federation, which, you know, this union have come out to express their dissatisfaction over what it described as an unnecessary delay.

0: one call.
1: And yeah, it's still you know, another disheartening one, and you know, not a pleasing story out there, you know, where we actually got a report where, you know, numbers of persons were actually being abducted in Niger State. And following this situation, the president of the Federal Republic of Nigeria, Bola Ahmed Tinubu, has ordered the immediate launch of a coordinated rescue operation after, you know, about 100 of worshippers were actually being abducted in Niger State.

And while we are still, you know, pursuing towards the 2027 general elections, the Senate President of the Federation, in person of Senator Godswill Obut-Akpabio, has you know, come out to tell Nigerians that President Bola Ahmed Tinubu has done a lot for Nigerians, and because of that, he will be re-elected. This is actually coming from Senator Godswill Obut-Akpabio. So these and many more actually what we will be looking at this very beautiful afternoon. Meanwhile, there has been this viral discussion there on the media space, you know, where, you know, in a conference that was actually being held, a certain socialist and a socialite and, you know, a popular guy known by the name VDM, you know, was actually being invited. And of course, upon being invited, he actually made a statement.

0: I'm saying.
1: Good afternoon, Catalyst. Good afternoon, Malabite and Malabrasses. Good afternoon to Nigerian workers. You know, they have resumed the, you know, the short strike
0: break, yeah,
1: that actually came out yesterday. And usually it seemed to me that, you know, Nigeria today, the moment, especially now that we have a civil servant state, the moment they don't see, hey, it's going to be a strike or it's going to be a public holiday per se, boom, the next thing, man, the whole place, entire place looks so dry. But today it looks as if they said, everybody come to school with your car because we're going to fill your car. And the whole the whole school is already flooded with a lot of different varieties of cars and all of that. It's such a beautiful time to be here. Once again, just like you said, we have just about 4 or 5 days for us to say a goodbye to the month of
0: August, yeah.
1: August 2026. And of course, the only month of August in the year 2026. And it's such a beautiful time to be here once again on the State of the Nation. Just like you've doled out some of the big top stories that we're going to be considering. Trust me, Nigeria, we earnestly, you know, are ready. A lot of us, we are so ready for the 2027 general elections because it's not going to be game as usual. Because I just watched a clip, not just a couple of hours ago, and even for some time now, I've been going through that clips, and then it baffles me so much that you will go out there with your own hard-earned money to buy fuel for over 1,300 naira, and then you come back to support an administration that has impoverished you, you know, into poverty, have pushed you into poverty, you know, and then a lot of persons are claiming that today Bola Ahmed Tinubu's administration have pushed so much money to state governors. Well, on the other hand, they have refused to understand that that is another act of poverty that he is pulling out to state. You know, people shouldn't glorify the fact that state governors are seeing so much money, because if you compare and contrast how much, you know, those monies are literally worth in reality in terms of purchasing powers and all of that. I'm not an economist, but for us as Nigerians, I don't care how many trillions Nigeria makes as its revenue. I don't care how many billions or trillions or whatever amount of money that Nigerians actually get as its revenue. But what I care about, just like every Nigerian out there will care about, is the fact that can I actually survive a day with the common you know, amount of money I can make as a laborer? Can I survive a day with this amount of money I am ending as a monthly salary and all of that? So that is basic questions that we literally need. Can I turn around and afford electricity? Can I turn around and afford, you know, transportation? Can I afford the basic needs, like basic needs we're talking about? Yeah, we're talking about roads, we're talking about all of these things. And people who have eaten raw and eating fat this country are sitting somewhere in the cubicle and then saying all sort of things that you know, the president deserves a second term. For what? For what reason? Like, I don't seem to understand what purpose exactly that Mr. President deserves a second tenure, because so far so good in my examination for him. I think he has done absolutely nothing worth to return back to power come 2027. But there again, I think just like we know that a lot of Nigerians have their own varieties of opinion, because a lot of persons are actually succeeding despite the challenges that others are facing, and that is their joy. A lot of persons are always very happy when others are suffering, and that is where they derive their own happiness. I don't know which planet they actually comes from, but I am very certain that you know, our next elections is not going to be as business as usual. It's such a beautiful time to be here as we go through all of these top big stories that you've doled out today.
0: All right, thank you so very much, Obase Thompson, for making our time to be here with us this beautiful afternoon. So we'll be going on a short musical break. And before we do that, just so you know that the Plateau State University lecturers have already declared indefinite strike over, you know, Omnet demand. So I think that actually has to do with just Plateau State there, you know, their state varsity, in as much as we are also, you know, aware that the academic staff union of universities, of course, also, expecting and also hopeful that, you know, the federal government of Nigeria also going to meet their demand. And, you know, they might also have no other option than to embark on what will be termed as indefinite strike. And also, while we understand that this is, you know, we are actually approaching election period, I believe that if there is anything that any government will try to as much as they can to avoid is actually, you know, having anybody having any

union having any organization embarking on strike that will affect the entire population. So we actually wait to see what will actually come out of this. So we'll be going on a short break. When we are back, we'll definitely try and look at some of the big headlines that we have highlighted this very beautiful afternoon. So while we go on this break, I will be giving playing you Jolene. This is actually to commemorate or to it actually a tribute to one of the greatest musician actually there that passed away at the age of 80. That's talking about Dolly Parton. So we'll be playing you this very wonderful track while we go on a short musical break. Don't go anywhere. We'll be right back.

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It's Unicull Radio International. 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

0: All right, we are the world right back from that short musical break. And just in case you are joining us now, you're still listening to the State of the Nation here on Unico Radio 103.5. Like I keep on saying, your number one and darling infotainment radio station right there in the prestigious University of Calabar, and still right there in the Canaan city of Calabar, the land that flows with milk and honey. Okun Ofionde Catalyst is my name this beautiful afternoon behind the MIC. And time check is 25 minutes, you know, gone past the hour of 2 o'clock this beautiful afternoon. Like I told you guys that, you know, when we are back, we'll definitely, you know, move down to, you know, some of the big headlines that we've doled out for you this afternoon. I have here with me Obase Oye Thompson. And, you know, it's been an interesting and a wonderful one, especially in the political space. And, of course, away from the political space, lot we've got, you know, some stories, you know, that really interest a lot of persons. And, you know, the more you just, you know, look at the headlines, you really want to assess, you want to, you know, have a critical discourse on what really it's about. So first, let's quickly you know, look at this challenge by, you know, the All Progressive Congress ahead of the 2027 general elections here in Cross River State, where, you know, the Cross River State governor, you know, through his director of the commissioner for information, Ekpenyong Kubam, you know, challenge the candidate of the People's Democratic Party in person of Dr. Jarvis, you know, to an open debate, you know, to open debate. So now in the response, now we are seeing Dr. Jarvis coming out to tell the Cross River State government that if he must accept that debate, it must be on one condition. And the one condition is that the governor will not be represented by anybody, but he must be there himself. So do you think that Dr. Jarvis, you know, is you know, is actually aware that the governor cannot actually, you know, stand by himself, you know, to the to give an open debate to the people or have an open debate?
1: Why should the governor not have an open debate?
0: Yeah, because, you know, because as an incumbent, you know, if you're actually debating, you must debate with, you know, some of the things that you've actually done.
1: Yeah, so he should be happy. That is another point. Are you saying that the governor cannot go out there to seek for people's vote? He will go out there. He will tell people what he has done. So I don't think that should even be a question or probably something that anyone should, you know, be thinking twice. No. The governor should go out there. It's just like the recent, you know, even at the national level, where a lot of persons were calling on debate and saying the president of the Federal Republic of Nigeria, talking about Tinubu, should not be, you know, or will not be allowed, or either is it that whether he's bigger than, you know, going out for debate with other contestants. And I find that insulting and insultive to Nigerians, because what do you mean by you cannot come out as a president to come and stand on the debate panel with other contestants because you're the president? And so what? No. You should come and tell Nigeria. It's just that, you know, in Nigeria today, we have, it seemed that a good number of persons have actually accepted the fact that, you know, the moment you are a local government, let's say councillor, or you're a chairman, or automatically you're a governor, or a president, you're automatically you're a god. Now, these days, ministers are also adding themselves to that level of, you know, I am a god kind of, you know, perception, because you are already in a government or corridors of power that shades you, you know, and that is why a lot of them are doing a lot of things and going away with it. No, the governor, whether through his appointee or whoever it is, the governor is not bigger than standing in a panel, you know, as a debate or to debate with other contestants. Come and tell us what you've done. In fact, in his own part, it's even a plus to him, because he will definitely sell to Crossriverians, you know, what he has done so far, you know, in fact, what he met, what he is doing, and what he will do if given another chance. Definitely, he will definitely do that. He'll be talking to the electorate about one or two things about what he has done. So I think that shouldn't even be a question or something anyone should assume to be something wrong that the governor shouldn't do. He should be anxious. He should be happy, because except he's seen it on the other hand, where, you know, a lot of Nigerians today believe that the moment you are an incumbent, so automatically you will definitely win, simply because the system favors you, or Now that he's in under the party of Mr. President, so automatically you're going to win because you are an incumbent. So I don't think those things are literally making any sense to me. Sometimes I used to look at the mirror and ask myself if I am a typical Nigerian, because I don't want to believe those are just typical mindset of most Nigerians, especially when it has to do with political sense or, you know, in the country. So I personally would love to see him and many other contestants stand on the podium and be asked questions, you know, because there are a lot of things the governor, in fact, the governor, if I be the governor and stuff like this comes up, I'll be glad to be there, because there are a lot of things the governor need to hear from first hands. And those who are going to ask questions shouldn't be selected, you know, shouldn't be selective. You know, at some point in time, it seemed to me that, okay, these persons will be selected based on your party affiliations to the governor or how you love the governor and all of that. So okay. I think it's quite important for, you know, the governor to accept this kind of challenge.
0: All right.
1: And then use that as an opportunity to listen to, you know, audience talk to him and tell him what is actually happening on ground. Because a lot of times you see most of the appointees come to say, oh, governor, this has been done. But meanwhile, nothing has been done.
0: All right. So also joining us in the studio this afternoon, we have, you know, the head of department for agriculture and bioresources engineering. You know, he's actually one person that, you know, time to time, he always makes out time to join us here in the studio, of course, to talk about Nigeria, because it's actually one show where we get to talk to, Nigerian gets to listen to us. So in the studio this beautiful afternoon, we have with us Engineer Dare. Good afternoon and welcome to the show, Engineer
2: Dare. Good afternoon, Catholic. How's everything?
0: We thank God. It's actually a pleasure to have you in the studio this beautiful afternoon. Yeah, I trust you're fine.
2: Very humid one.
1: Yeah, I didn't tell you we met at Oshun State. I don't know whether it was him or, you know, were you at Oshun?
0: What was actually the purpose of meeting? let's know the reason why you guys met.
1: It's about the election in Oshun.
0: Is it post-election celebration?
2: I know we've not got to argue about what happened in Oshun.
0: The last time I checked, Thompson, he said that you are, you know, a non-party partisan. So I don't know what took you to Oshun State in the first place.
2: On his mandate, we stood.
1: No.
0: All right, so
2: but the debating thing is quite interesting, because we can't actually blame people who are to give condition before debating.
1: Exactly.
2: Because it's like once bitten, twice shy.
1: Sure,
2: we've seen situations that debate were organized by different people, organizations, and at the end of the day, there was nothing to write home about, but particularly on the side of the ruling class. Most times, they don't get to honor invitation. And the decline is always coming at a very dire minute, at a very short moment compared to when they should have notified the organizers of the debate. But moving away from addressing persons about debating or not debating, why do we need to debate? In fact, our democracy is very similar to that of the US, which is bicameral in nature. And debating is an act that enhances people actually knowing the plans of the guys who are going to be elected into the office. It tests their intellectual capacity to actually be in position and address problems and solve problems. It also even profiles a little bit of, it sheds light on what will be solved, how it will be solved. That is in terms of problems of the populace. Not just that. It also let's assume a situation where we have a particular person in office who wants to maybe go for a second term or who wants to go for a rerun. Such a person will be forced to defend his roadmap policies, what he had done so far in office. So another tend to shift the focus from a partisan kind of perspective, that is the party agenda or ethno-religious agenda, to content, to the purpose of governance. So at that pedestal, people are tested, candidates are tested based on what they intend to do and how they intend to do and how they intend to do them. And not just that, anybody in office will be made to stand and defend what such a person has done in a record of time. Right. So debating allows people, it affords the people, particularly the electorate, even to take decisions, because there it is possible for some people to be undecisive in moments that are approaching the election. But when they get to hear the people who they are meant to vote for or who are in the spotlight to contest, then there will be a clear resolution about who to vote for, because the manifesto of such a person will determine who, if an electorate should vote for such a person or not. But that is in a saner democracy. Okay. And Nigeria, if we also like Nigeria, if we love Nigeria, we should also be approaching such a level. I, as a person, if my principle, if I swim to support immigration, if I seem to support abortion, if I seem to support, let's say, a form of social security, then I may prefer Democrats in government. But if Thompson as a person, maybe he prefers war, like the Republicans, he may decide to vote for them.
1: Republicans right. love war.
2: Okay.
1: With that perception, it's just them trying to do the right thing.
0: You know, this takes us to insecurity. Already, like I stated earlier, that we've already gotten a report where 100 of worshippers have actually been abducted in Niger State. And following this development, the president of the Federal Republic of Nigeria, President Bola Ahmed Tinubu, you know, have ordered that security operatives should immediately, you know, begin to make sure that they address this very situation. And now this takes us back to, you know, a very notable conference that was actually being held in Port Harcourt. That was actually yesterday, where, you know, a socialist and, you know, one person that we regard him, some many persons regard him as, you know, as a mentor. Many persons, you know, get to talk about him. But then we are also, you know, ignorant of the fact that this very person, you know, when it comes to social media present, he actually have it. Talking about, Orise, popularly known as very dark man. I think that's actually the name. So he was actually invited by the Nigerian Bar Association, you know, for their annual general conference that was actually being held in Port Harcourt, River State. And then he actually got to discuss about the root causes of insecurity in Nigeria, and, you know, he eventually linked it to politics and those who benefit, you know, still from this very insecurity. And following these talks, we've actually seen his controversial remarks, including allegations of cattle roaming being used for money laundering and also government backing. We also, you know, witnessed where he said that most of the insecurity that is going on in Nigeria, that our security operative actually aware. But now, this is not just, about what he said at the conference and what he did not say. But now, this is actually, you know, about a person, like a very dark man, as people may actually call him, you know, being invited to attend a conference that, you know, the conference that that has senior lawyers in attendance. And most of these persons, you know, they pay huge amount of money to attend the conference. And then you have someone that, like a VDM, being a panelist. How do you actually, you know, get to see? And don't forget that still the same Nigerian Bar Association, some times ago, they invited someone, that was portable. A musician portable due to this very same conference. Yes. So now we get to ask ourselves a question like, now, should we really, you know, be taking, you know, our Nigerian lawyers serious, looking at, you know, whenever they have a conference of this nature, the kind of person that they get to invite?
1: Well, this is something that a lot of Nigerians just have said. This has actually generated a lot of criticism across the board. Yeah, especially amongst persons who deliberately do not like the young man over his kind of social activities in Nigeria. But particularly, I think we all know that we refer to these persons as people who are learned, in as much as they are learned, and so they know the kind of persons they invite, you know, at some point in time for them to also learn from them. You know, don't forget that nobody is, mountain, how they put it, of knowledge, you know, or whatever it is. You also have to learn from another set of persons. But there again, I think that was a good invitation, because if you consider the experiences of this young man between the security operatives, the judiciary itself, you could see that this is one person that have learned a lot, you know, both experiences, you know, and then he was just there to share. And if you look at what he said, you could agree with me that all of the things he was saying was on point based on the reality he is facing. You know, he is one person that have been to a lot of places that even the president of the Federal Republic of Nigeria, over times Nigerians have begged, even right from the days of Buhari. Don't forget, this is when this guy started becoming a popular kind of social activist, per se, in Nigeria, right from the past administration of Muhammadu Buhari, because there were a lot of things that, you know, Nigerians were asking questions. But, you know, Nigerians, like today, I'll be afraid to call Mr. President names, even if he's looting or doing some certain things. I'll be afraid to call Mr. President's name because I have never had a lawyer who won a case, or probably I don't have a lawyer who won a case, and all of that. So, and then he has somebody, or he is able to speak out and all of that. He could call the president out, and then Mr. President could act on it. But if I do, appointees will say, why do I have to call out the president? Because this is the president, just like we are saying, oh, he cannot attend a debate. And then he will go for a foreign trip. He will go with all the ministers, all the appointees, all kitchen cabinet in the, Atorok and all of that. And then when a question is thrown to Mr. President, he will throw the question to one of the ministers and say, this person can actually answer. So that is how disgusting the system has actually come to be. But this is one person who have... showcased and stood with the young person, stood with the youth, you know, and many Nigerians. He has been able to, you know, help in mediating and negotiating a lot of cases in Nigeria. So as such, I think it was, right on their own part of the NBC to say, hey, look, we want to listen to this man. We want to hear him speak, to hear him.
0: Before we actually still based on these very conversations, you know, for persons, you know, that want to be part of this very conversation to reach out. And also, you know, you might actually reach out by sending a text message. You might actually reach out by, you know, by calling the number to call or to send a text message to us this afternoon is 0809-444-4058. And I'll take the number again. 0809-444-4058 0809-444-4058, and that's the phone line. So, Engineer Dare, let's turn to you.
2: A lot of people, especially professionals, they see the invitation of VDM to the NBA conference as a little bit of demeaning their professional inclination. For instance, as an engineer and as a soil and water conservation specialist, if I have to listen to you in a fora, at any fora, I probably on rainfall or runoff or any form of topic that has something to do with hydrology or water resources, I may have to maybe check your background and see your publications and see the reason why I have to listen to you. So the passive BDM not to have any form of formal training when it comes to law or when it comes to anything that has to do with dispute resolution in Nigeria officially. So because of that, because of the formal lack of formal education that is in tune with the law or that particular profession, some professionals see it as a form of a demeaning.
1: When you say not formal, it becomes a base concern to us. Okay?
2: I'm not disputing the fact that he shared his practical experience and was able to reflect from a very practical perspective, a very crude one for that matter, which is actually very necessary. But some also see it as yesterday, he's used to wearing two rings in each of the nostrils.
0: Yes.
2: But yesterday, he used one. There are so many people there who may see, who, even their kids at home may say, Daddy, a very dark man addressed you yesterday. He should be my role model. He should be my mentor. such things. It happens. Why such parents might be telling their children to behave like this, to appear like this. And so there are so many perspectives to it. And it's allegation against the military. The military guys are also lawyers. They are in the they attended the conference.
1: Yeah.
2: And it was a little bit holistic. It was a little bit generalistic with his position. And that called for a rebuttal. That called for a form of response or a reply by one of the military, is it captain or something, a very senior top brass in the military who happened to be a lawyer who attended the conference on that particular day.
1: Yeah.
2: So sometimes when people, they seem to lack the local standing or let's say the privilege of addressing not just lawyers, astute people who had actually paid their dues in the legal profession. So that generated eyebrow. But a lot of corners had instituted that the content of his information should be taken more seriously, more importantly than
1: his appearance or qualifications,
2: which is a reflection
1: per se,
2: the reality in Nigeria. So that is my position. But to some extent also, it is very important. Look at the likes of Omoyole Sowore, the likes of Dejade Oju. They were forced to actually go to study law at Bayes University. Despite their years of activism, despite their years of... Look at Senator Dino Melaye. At the point, they also had the issue of NYSC, if he served or did not serve. But he knew that to some extent, when you get to a particular level, there's always the need to actually be professionally inclined. If you have to maybe do something in line with maybe public affairs, law, and all those stuff. So I'm not saying it is bad that he attended, but there was eyebrow.
1: Yeah.
2: They were highbrow, sorry. Yeah. So to say. And yeah. Some there are some conservative lawyers who feel like I shouldn't just sit down there despite the cost, despite the time and the stress, and sit down and word very dark man. That and some people even see it more like NBA was trying to chase cloud than content. That because Very Dark Man has large pool of followers, Very Dark Man has large base of social media fans. No. So they saw that as NBA trying to tilt towards social media relevance than the core practice. There were days that NBA, if once NBA takes a position in this country, the whole country stands still. Your country stood still then.
1: Yeah, but
2: when NBA took positions in so many situations,
1: yeah, if you look at, NBA was a force
2: to be reckoned with, not just an opinion giving organization or association in Nigeria. Okay. So see, people are seeing NBA as derailing just because of the person of Very Dark Man.
0: All right, so let's quickly take this very message. I think I'm actually going to direct this message to Thompson. Now, this is actually a message coming from Patrick Enyam saying, good afternoon, Unica Radio. So, he now says that if someone says school na scam, sometimes it's really hard to say otherwise with these things that we see every day.
1: Mm. Well, it's because, one, we have a president who currently we are battling.
0: I think the conversation is actually about the president.
1: Yeah,
0: it's about the very person that was invited to a gathering of...

0: Leonard Parsons.
1: Yes.
0: He's a professional graduate.
1: Questions like, your primary school certificate, your primary six certificate, your secondary school certificate, and of course, the degree you're having today is questionable. And these are all issues that the MBA themselves, the lawyers that we have today have, you know, defended, you know, in many instances. Do you understand? So, and if you look at,
2: the case is in court.
1: That's the problem. Fine.
2: You know that we can't even take a position, and I don't think there is.
1: But we are trying to
2: the right to defend, even if someone that killed someone here right now. So lawyers have the right to defend it.
1: In as much as that,
2: empowers a lawyer to take such a position, but they have the right to do that.
1: Yeah, in as much as
2: you can prove your case that this person is not the one who killed this person, or this person was killed as an act of self-defense.
1: This is a different ball game altogether. It is far beyond just saying, okay, this person stole something. That is just basic accusation that the person needs to defend himself. But here we're talking about a basic school qualifications that qualify you to be who you are today. So that is where the perceptions that a lot of persons believe that, oh, education is a scam. Let's take, for instance, most graduates today, you know, are being employed by people who didn't even go to school. Do you understand? So we talk about skills, acquisitions, and all of that. So that is where they are bringing all of those perceptions. But I can boldly say for sure that education is not a scam. It is not, and can never be a scam. In as much as I have experienced it, okay, in as much as I will encourage every person out there to acquire education, education is not a scam. So on the other hand, you must not necessarily sit on the classroom, a formal education setting that you must before you're being termed to be educated. No, we've seen a lot of times where let me
0: ask a very practical question now. Okay. I don't know which course you actually studied, but let me just assume for you that you studied probably let's say nursing, right? And you are a professional nurse, to say, and just someday, you know for sure, engineer, let me use you as an instance, I know that you are not there. So engineer Dare has never gone to school. And you know, someday somehow, you know, you get to be invited for a gathering, and you see engineer that never went to school coming to, you know, to tell you how to operate a patient. How will you feel, Thompson?
1: No. That is very okay. Do you understand? Now let me tell you what happened. If you look at what a particular politician has said in Nigeria, he said, look, that is why I said the governor should be very happy to go on debate. Do you know why? Because there are lots of persons who will tell the governor the truth. If you see what happened in Akwa Ibom State, when the governor went to go and inspect a particular project, you know, when he said he asked them to build a hospital and they went and started with mortuary, do you know what happened after that? There was a particular villager that told the governor that this thing cannot work, this road they are putting here cannot work, except they have to create a different thing. And guess what happened? The project, the people were there, who were in charge of the project, had already told the contractor, have already told the governor, they have done this thing, meanwhile it didn't happen. Do you understand? So you can learn from people. That is what we're talking about here. So on the other hand, if I go to any place, sometimes a lot of persons do a lot of mistakes. If you go to a new community, don't go and look for the village head. That very person you pass on the road can tell you something that even the village head will not tell you. Do you understand? That's why during festive period like this, for most of us who travel a lot, during festive period, I tell you, you should be careful of so certain places and all of that. Why is that person telling you that? So you must not be formally educated with big degrees before you can be listened to.
0: Let's take this other message actually coming from a Prince Edikan, who actually said, it's funny how people forget this same guy has gotten justice for so many individuals without being a lawyer. Okay. As long as being a panelist in that conference is concerned, they made a good choice. At least people all over the country knew that NBA was having a conference. Engineer, what was your position on this?
2: But even getting justice, our justice system revolves around, it does not isolate the legal institution. It got justice, but through who?
1: Okay.
2: It is still through the lawyers.
1: Yeah, sure.
2: Because the lawyers will be the ones to file suit. They will be the ones to draft. They will even be the ones to appear as counsel on behalf of his client, or so to say, his beneficiary. So, to me, focusing more on the topic insecurity, extrajudicial killings, unknown or known gunmen, that is content for me. In fact, there is a school of thought that says knowledge is gained from experience.
1: Okay.
2: So to some extent, he had the right to reflect or to express his reflection, his experience about insecurity, about unknown government or known government in Nigeria. But the question is, as who does it deliver that? Is it as a panelist or is it as... you understand what I'm trying to say?
1: Okay.
2: In what fora? And what ends him the privilege to actually address that class, those class of Nigerians? That is where that is the contentious thing. These are topics that are known. These are topics that are popular. These are topics that are not new. But because his case is peculiar and it has a track record, and I believe that is why the NBA has deemed it fit to a little bit go to the extreme by inviting him. And he's a Nigerian, he has the right. But to what point, you know, to have an invitee or a keynote speaker or a panelist, you must look at the stratum of your members. Who are the people attending your program? You must factor that into your planning. What kind of indoctrination do they have before now? So that is what is raising the eyebrow. But for me, the content is something that is so pleasing that it's very necessary for Nigerians to discuss and to be aware of. And not just that, the government must also know. Because by that, Section 14 of the Constitution is already being defeated. When the security and the welfare of your people cannot be guaranteed, then who do you want to govern? Do you want to govern the dead? Mm. You can't govern the dead. You need to govern the living. Policies are made for the living. Taxes are paid by the living. That is what we are trying to say. And that is what VDM is also trying to express through his experience. But so NBA is there to be able to strike a balance between content, service delivery, and also you need to appeal to the need of your members also. Because I believe there should be wider consultation. They have LOCs. They have people working with them. And I believe before they would have done this, they would have consulted. But to some extent, some members will find it so demeaning to listen to very dark man on some topics. Because we also have lawyers here who had won cases, even pro bono. There are pro bono cases that some lawyers in that garden had won. So we can't only say it's only VDM that have got justice for the weak or for the less privileged in the country. No. Some lawyers there have also done pro bono, because pro bono is also one of the requirements of being a son, but it is not compelling. So we can't say because they are done, but he has a story that Nigerians will want to listen to. I think that's what matters. But to some extent, there are some people who still feel that they are not meant to listen to him because right.
0: Engineer,
2: such
0: I
2: a person will be...
0: We have a caller. Let's so, quickly okay. get to listen to this call. Hello, good afternoon.
3: Good afternoon. Let's
0: do sorry, we didn't get the name.
3: Henry.
0: Okay, Henry.
1: Henry, yeah. Go ahead.
3: I want to agree with what Thompson is saying.
0: Okay.
3: And I want to disagree totally with what the secretary is saying here, because this guy we are talking about, you know, in Nigeria, you so much believe in paperwork.
0: Okay.
3: In Western countries, if in a company they keep this drafter here, and if you graduate with A1, to be the first class in that course, and you cannot do what somebody have never acquired any knowledge about that thing can do with that tractor, they will end up hiring that person. So this guy we are talking about, there are cases that there are so many cases of fraud with all the top class people in this country that have not been getting justice for that. The case have been the court for even from the for like years. But this guy will just come back, re-establish the case and get justice. So you see him recovering millions of naira, 50 million, 100 million, 800, 600 millions for people, which all the science here in these countries, they were not able to get justice for those people. So when we are talking as in like, when people are gathering, you have to bring like a resource person. talk about, it's not all about everything you talk about the qualification, is that it's not acquired formal education, it has not done that. It's high time we start rewarding capacity, not always this paperwork. Because that guy has really done, as in more than, even from what he's doing now, as even like the greatest the son that we have there, with how do you call him?
0: Falana.
3: Falana. I've seen this guy, the little time that I've known about this guy has worked. I've seen what this guy has gotten, the result that this guy has gotten. He has done more than what that man has done. Because Falana, who has
1: it? Okay, thank you so very much.
2: All right. I wish you'd be able
0: to
2: sit
0: out and discuss.
3: For this condition,
0: okay. All right, sir. Thank you so much.
1: Thank you, Dennis.
2: As I don't want people to agree with me. But we're not trying to draw comparison.
1: Exactly.
2: He's a social media influencer. I know, remember, he didn't start as an online police. He didn't start with this.
1: Yes.
2: He started as an influencer. There are so many lawyers today who had won free cases for people without collecting a dime. But because they are not on social media, I think they are not doing anything.
0: Engineer, I think we have another caller right now before we can call it a wrap. Hello. Good afternoon.
4: Unicar Radio.
0: Yeah.
1: Hi, good afternoon.
0: Mr. Casey, a very concerned Nigerian. Good afternoon to you.
4: Yes, on to you is Mr. Casey, the concerned citizen of the country. Mm. I greet you especially this afternoon.
0: Thank you so very much. Welcome to the show.
1: Let's have your
4: call. All right. What catches my attention is that very dark man.
0: Okay.
4: And his co-colleagues and the portable. So, what I want to say this afternoon is this. Nobody is an island of knowledge, and nobody has a monopoly of knowledge.
1: Okay.
4: Number one, in every nonsense, there is a sense.
0: Okay.
4: That is why the Oyibo man call it none, after none, then sense. So, whatever thing he make, the point he is making there, he has to do, he's going to impactful to us, positively, not negatively.
0: Okay.
4: So everybody there that feel that they are going in the field of learning, they are paid their dues in it and that. Let them listen to that young man. You understand? Maybe that is where the problem of Nigeria lies from, in the hands of these two gentlemen. You get the point? They can give the idea that can be useful to the security agency in this country, which the so-called LLP people, they didn't even know this or this, all these things. So nobody is a king or island for knowledge.
0: All right,
4: whichever who is talking, that's why we learn for each other every day by day.
0: Yeah. Right.
4: We pay attention and listen very attentively.
0: Thank you so very much. Yeah. Thank you so very much, Mr. Casey. I think we don't have much time again. I would have so much love us, you know, to still go further on this, but it's right about time where we just have to call it a wrap. Thank you so very much, Henry. Thank you so very much, Mr. Casey. I think most of these calls were actually, you know, an attack to Engineer Daryl. I wish you actually had enough time to defend yourself.
2: This is not my position. I'm not the lawyer.
1: Exactly.
2: But I'm just trying to reflect from the perspective of some people, because we had lawyers who had done free cases, who had won cases for the people who were in need.
1: Yeah.
2: People had nothing, but because they're not on social media.
1: Interesting enough, those persons that
2: because they also have stories.
1: Yeah, interesting enough, those persons that VDM also goes to court are still being attended to by lawyers.
2: So he still needs his lawyer.
0: All right. Thank you so very much, Engineer. Thank you so very much, Thompson. We have to make a way out of the studio right now because it's already 3 o'clock on the DOT. Thank you so very much, guys. Thank you so much for always tuning into Unico Radio 103.5. Till we meet again on Friday. For now, see, do enjoy the rest of your day. Bye for now.

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0: The Vice Chancellor, on behalf of the University Senate, management, staff, and students of the University of Cross River State, cordially invite the university community and the general public to 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

0: say happy Wednesday. If I don't even know if that even makes any sense, but yeah, today's Wednesday, guys. And yeah, time check is 1 minute past the hour of 4 o'clock, and you know what time it is. It's time for the Rush Hour Show. Yeah, on Unique Radio International 103.5 FM. And you guys know how we do it here. We bring to you all of the tea, all of the gossip, all of the entertainment stories, and also our other segment, which we like to call the Lifestyle Conversation of the Day. And yeah, if you're wondering who's talking, it's your favorite baby girl, Idara, as always. Well, unfortunately, Ike is not here with us, but Christabel, baby, is in the studio with us.
1: Drum rolls. Good evening, Idara. How you doing?
0: Oh, I'm good. I'm very, very good. I mean, today, I wasn't expecting this rain.
1: Guy, like, I felt like, oh, the August break is over.
0: Like, because of storm, like how many that. Days we did not see rain. It was sunny. The sun was harsh, wicked. And I'm like, I feel like at this point, I don't even know what I want anymore. Yeah, I feel like it's just the female genes that is running in me.
1: No,
0: your case is different. Because when it was all rainy, I was complaining every day that the weather, this, we wash our clothes, it's not dry, it's for days. And then when the sun came, I was like, Jesus, what's this? No. Because I'll just walk for how many minutes and I'm sweating, I'm dripping in my sweat.
1: Apparently, the sun was actually very hot.
0: Yes, it was.
1: But we need to actually recognize the fact that the rain is too much. Like, why? What's all this today?
0: Well, anyway, the rain has come and it has calmed all of the heat that we have experienced in the past few days. But it's still cool. It's cool, honestly. So, yeah, guys, it's still the Rush Hour Show on Unique Radio International. And I hope you guys are ready because we're about to take you on a beautiful roller coaster ride. Are you ready, Christopher?
1: Of course I am ready. I mean, that's why we are here, isn't it?
0: Anyways, you know how we do. Our first segment is the gang segment, where we bring to you all of the gist, all of the entertainment stories, and then our next segment, the lifestyle conversation of the day. But today's Wednesday. What would Wednesday be without a woman's crush Wednesday? And yeah, we have a very iconic person today. I'm sure you guys already know because the news is all over.
1: I mean,
0: we're not going to go into it yet. I'm going to talk about it later. Let's go on this very short break. Let's go on a very short break, a very short music break, because that's what we do here too. We are here to entertain
1: good
0: you.
1: Music,
0: play you. Good music, good vibes, you know, all of the good stuff so that you can be entertained, because this is a Rush Hour Show. I mean, many people are already on their way back from work. Some people are in the traffic, you know, just sitting there and...
1: You are what here to ride
0: exactly?
1: With you.
0: We are here for you. What will your journey back home be like?
1: Boring. Where if, we are in?
0: Like, it can't do you understand? Be home. Anyways, guys, let's go on this music break, people. And when we are back, we'll be getting into the sweet part of the show. Right? So don't go anywhere. Stay tuned because we are about to, you know, again take you on a beautiful. Roller coaster, right? So this one is I Just Might by Bruno Mars. Stay tuned, guys. We'll be back shortly.

0: I Will Always Love You right there by Dolly Parton. And I know everybody already heard this story, but yeah, I still have to talk about it because why not? Why not? Welcome back, guys. This is still the Rush Hour Show on Unica Radio International 103.5. You know, I almost said Unica, University of Calabar. Wonderful. Anyways, guys, welcome back. Welcome back. It is still me, it's your girl, baby girl, Idara, and also Christabel in the studio with me today. And yeah, like I said, we're gonna take you on a roller coaster ride. And now this is our first segment. We like to call it the Gang Gang segment.
1: Segment.
0: And you guys, I feel like you guys already know what the first story we are going to talk about, because right now that's the story that is on everybody's
1: everybody's
0: lips
1: mouth.
0: right now. Like, the watch is shut down, and this story is all we are talking about. This particular person is all we are talking about. And who else, if not Dolly Parton? Sadly, she passed away yesterday after a long battle with cancer. And Dolly Parton, baby, Jesus. I did not know how much impact that woman had. In fact, let me not say I did not know, but like,

0: understands that we take out the time to actually appreciate her good work and the legacy and her incredible heart. Because I mean, seeing everything she did from deliberately contributing a lot, over 200 million books to children worldwide, fostering early literacy, fundraising, medical fundraising, to scholarship, down to disaster relief. That's a lot for one person, but
1: For
0: she
1: one
0: actually
1: person.
0: did all of these. And she's really a true icon and a presentation of you can be a celebrity and still be very much human and a loving neighbor. Because look at all of these, everything she actually did. I mean, everybody in the world is literally celebrating this and like, oh, we will miss you, from your music to everything you did as a person. And we just have to dedicate today, Wednesday, to you and in honor of you.
1: Anyways, guys, yeah, Dolly Parton, Dolly Parton. Unfortunately, we have lost her. She was an icon. She has said, Chris Abbey has said a lot about her, all of the accolades, everything that she, achieved in this life. She's so beautiful,
0: So
1: honestly.
0: beautiful.
1: And leaving us at 80 years, I mean, again, she has lived a good life. She has
0: Yes,
1: lived,
0: it's
1: actually, she has
0: beautiful
1: actually lived
0: life.
1: very long.
0: Yes,
1: 80 years is not a joke,
0: it's not a
1: honestly.
0: joke, guys.
1: It's
0: Do you know
1: not a
0: how many
1: joke.
0: decades?
1: And she was still looking very
0: Very agile,
1: beautiful, very
0: yes.
1: agile. See, that's one thing I feel like that's one thing, that's one benefit of people on from the other side, the foreigners. Yeah, they take their health very,
0: Very,
1: very
0: very
1: seriously. They do
0: serious.
1: not really stress like that. Yeah, see, because of all of the advantages that I have, I feel like they misuse it and do not do the right thing, some of them. But when it comes, but for she, for her, we can see that, oh, she actually lived a very
0: A
1: healthy
0: healthy
1: life
0: life.
1: and all of that. Yeah, so it is a good
0: It's a
1: age.
0: good
1: It's a good
0: one. It's a
1: age,
0: good one
1: especially with everything that she
0: that
1: has
0: she did,
1: done and all her accomplishments. She was, known. She was
0: She was known worldwide. Everybody.
1: What are you saying? Since when I've known Dolly Parton? Since I was a child, the first song I knew from her was
0: Coat of many
1: "Coat of
0: colors.
1: Many Colors," and that song I will never forget how to sing it till thy
0: Till the end
1: kingdom
0: of time,
1: come.
0: do you understand?
1: Because what? No, I don't even know how. But the first time I heard it just stuck. "Coat of Many Colors," and then the fact that it was a story from the
0: From
1: Bible,
0: Bible.
1: Joseph and all of that, and the "Coat of Many Colors." It was just a really beautiful song. Yeah,
0: Actually, very beautiful
1: I
0: song.
1: actually thought that she was a gospel artist, but I came to find out that, oh, actually not.
0: Not.
1: She was not. And also this song we just played, "I Will Always Love You." Do you know
0: Yes.
1: that I always
0: This
1: thought
0: song is
1: that?
0: as old as, and you know, anytime it comes up, you must always sing along because
1: There's no,
0: it just makes you
1: see, even
0: want to
1: if
0: fall
1: you
0: in
1: don't know
0: love.
1: any part, just that part is say, and I
0: Exactly.
1: you have to know it, because
0: Right?
1: why not?
0: There's no way you'll be on earth without hearing this part, at
1: There's no way,
0: least.
1: there's no way. I feel like I'm sorry to the generations coming, they have missed a lot.
0: They've actually missed a
1: They've
0: lot, but
1: missed
0: I
1: a lot. But
0: mean,
1: I mean, these are names that will live long for a very, very long, that will still be remembered for a very long time.
0: yes.
1: But this era that we are
0: Do you know what
1: feeling
0: just came to
1: it's
0: my mind?
1: good.
0: That feeling when we become older than now, and then we see our children in my time.
1: In my time, instead we will not be saying, "Oh, noodles generation." Oh, Jesus. Anyways, and she did mostly country music, and she
0: Yes,
1: was known as the
0: queen
1: queen
0: of
1: of country.
0: country.
1: You know, when we are doing the weekend vibes, and we are doing our countdown segments, and we keep wondering why the top five is always dominated by
0: Country,
1: country
0: yes.
1: artists, and I'm like, country, what is it? But now I'm
0: You're
1: beginning to
0: beginning to
1: understand that it's
0: understand.
1: starting from
0: I
1: all
0: love
1: the way back.
0: that.
1: It's
0: I love
1: starting from all the
0: that.
1: way back. I mean, Dolly Parton is a country artist,
0: Artist.
1: and yeah, she be who doesn't know Dolly Parton? So she has really, she was really the blueprint. She set that path, and now country music is
0: It's
1: actually doing very,
0: everywhere.
1: very
0: Yes,
1: well.
0: yes,
1: It
0: yes,
1: has
0: yes.
1: refused, Ella Langley has refused to leave our chart.
0: I love that the upcoming
1: Morgan generation. Wallen continues to come back every single time.
0: I mean, even the people can't help it. That's to show you that it has come to stay.
1: Even Taylor Swift, that is not a country artist.
0: She makes

0: thing.
1: She
0: sounds like she forgets okay. it.
1: The recent song that has been dominating chart at number 2 on the yeah. Billboard charts, yeah, it was a country song because it was for it was the official track for the Toy Story 5 movie, mm-hmm. and that song has been on the chart for such a long time. At number 2, at a point it was number 1 and now it's number 2. And now I understand. Country
0: you
1: music,
0: might actually
1: yeah.
0: be surprised mm-hmm. to go back to number 1 because it's very, very possible.
1: Well, very it also might not because the person at number 1 is also a country artist. Okay. So, country
0: let bingo. The best country let artist win.
1: Win, truly. Anyways, guys, that was it for our WCW. And anyways, our condolences to the family and friends and loved ones of Dolly Parton. We just hope that they can find comfort in times like this. And today we are honoring, I mean, you guys have heard that we've been playing her song since morning. Because she deserves it, honestly, she deserves it. Let her enjoy this time. This is a way to remember, even though we know that she will never be forgotten. Still a way to honor and remember her regardless. But anyways, let's go back to the music. And we are still playing Dolly Parton for you guys, and this one is Do I Ever Cross Your Mind by Dolly Parton. Enjoy this one, guys, and we'll be right back. Don't go anywhere.

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1: 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And of course,
2: Christabel.
1: Welcome back, guys. We're still in our gang gang segment. Yeah, we already told you guys who our WCW of the day, our woman crush, which is no other person than Dolly Parton, the recently deceased Dolly Parton. And yeah, again, our condolences to her. We pray that she rests, I mean, a beautiful soul, rest in peace. And now let's get back into the stories that we have for you guys today before we go into our next segment. So first of all, yeah, I saw this podcast where Caramel Plug was invited to Drink or Spill. Is it Drink or Spill or Drink and Spill? Drink or Spill. Yeah, anyway, so I feel like nowadays, yeah, one of the topics that trend the most are topics about relationships.
2: That's because there are too much people in the market looking for love.
1: There are too many people in the market looking for love, yeah. Yes. But at the same time, people are not finding this love. And a lot of people still not find this love. In fact, it's really crazy. Because Pastor Kingsley Okonkwo, I don't know if you guys know him, said it's almost impossible for a young man to find true love today. I'm not just saying, for me, it's not just about men, it's also women too. Because both genders nowadays, we have the craziest expectations when it comes to relationships. You'll be hearing a girl saying, oh, if he's not rich, I don't want to do it. And the boy too will say, oh, if this is not, this is not like, this is not like, especially women. Oh my gosh, this entitlement mentality, man. Okay, so this one is about Caramel Plug, what she said on that podcast. Yeah, she was like, a man booking an entire restaurant for a romantic date should be considered the norm and not a big deal. First of all, I'm going to say that we are setting unrealistic standards. Now, so not, renting out a restaurant is not unrealistic, yeah, but it just doesn't make sense to me. Yeah, it is too much. Honestly, it's too much. Why do you have to rent out a whole restaurant just for you and your partner to sit down and talk?
2: Firstly, I think if you can actually cover the budget, it's fine. You know your partner is capable.
1: It's fine, but
2: people have
1: taste. It's just a date.
2: It's just a date.
1: You are not proposing. If I'm proposing, okay, no, that's different.
2: If you're proposing, it's
1: celebrating
2: not
1: something special, it's different, but it's just a date.
2: It's just a date.
1: A date that both of you are not even sure if you end up together.
2: Guy,
1: yes, I will go there.
2: You have to say that.
1: I will go there.
2: When you talked about love, I was like, what if everybody cannot find love? Because some people's destiny will actually be, you will not find love. Do you understand?
1: But see,
2: you cannot find love. But I just feel like if your partner actually rents an entire restaurant for them, like if they do it from their free will, mind you, you did not compel them to do it, like put it as like, oh, it's some kind of like partner privilege or something like that. Let them do it because you want to do it. It might just be a symbol of love or something. I don't know, but
1: see, in Nigeria especially.
2: In Nigeria, it's a whole standard.
1: Standards now are no longer making any sense.
2: They're not making any sense
1: because they are setting to standards that are too high. And then when you leave the person that now you have made to put the standards for you.
2: Exactly.
1: Now, when both of you now separate from each other, you're not looking for somebody that can meet up to
2: someone
1: that particular
2: going to cosplay.
1: Exactly. You meet up to your expectations and maybe even pass it. What can somebody do more than, okay, just imagine somebody that, okay, he takes you on trips, he buys you flowers every week, he's renting out the whole restaurant for you just for a date and all of that. And then you leave the person at the end of the day and go to another person that, okay, the guy is okay, but he doesn't really know how to do all of those gestures that you have experienced. You might not want to be with him because you already
2: feel like he doesn't love you. Exactly.
1: You already seen more. So you're expecting more than more now in new one.
2: there was a tweet I saw concerning this, and then the girls were, and to think that there were a whole lot of girls in the comment section saying that, Omo, make you no meet person, we don't spend on you, we don't lavish you.
1: Mm-hmm.
2: Then you, I think the way they put it was more like the, I don't know if this word, like the fraud guys and the 9-to-5 workers.
1: Oh.
2: That dating a fraud guy firstly and then going to meet a 9-to-5 worker. Mm-hmm. It's like you're wasting your love. Do you understand? Because he introduced it. But why? And like a lot of girls were like, oh, well, when I was, I like, I was just reading comments and I was like,
1: true love anymore. That's all I can say, honestly.
2: Because it's like the love now has like a huge price tag.
1: Mm-hmm.
2: It's not even small one.
1: Yeah,
2: very big one. In millions. We're talking millions. Mm-hmm. Like a lot of nairas to go down.
1: And everybody wants to outdo everybody. Everybody wants to outdo everybody. And so it's at this point now, it's very unhealthy.
2: And I feel like love is now more of content. That's another problem. You can agree with me. I can see your face. You can agree with me. Because I don't understand. Are we here to love or are we here to do content creation?
1: Do you understand? Do you understand? Do you really understand? I mean, you just want to be online to say, oh, my man did this for me. My man did that for me. Oh, please. Oh, please, girl. Rest. Thank you very much. Anyways, guys, let's get back to the music because time is 34 minutes past the hour of 4 o'clock, and yeah, we have to go to our next segment, but before we do that, let's play you this one is Kante by Davido featuring Faith. Don't go anywhere, we'll be right back shortly.

0: Kante by Davido featuring Fave off of his
1: five?
0: Jeez, mm-hmm. Timeless.
1: Sorry. Anyways,
0: Christopher, I can't even count on you.
1: I'm sorry. I thought it was from the Five album.
0: Anyways, guys, Kante right there by Davido featuring Fave, and yeah, this is still the Rush Hour show, and now we are moving into our new segment, which is the lifestyle conversation of the day. Now, yesterday we were talking about the Headies nominations, and
1: yes,
0: I feel like these people are not ready to progress in this life.
1: I like it when you come, because you
0: yesterday we were like, we're gonna bring this one back today because we didn't have enough time yesterday to talk about this, and yeah, there were a lot of errors. Yeah. So first of all, we could not find the South African South African artist nominees. And I was feeling like, oh, maybe they were doing solidarity, keep them away from our, okay, let's keep the South Africans away from us. And I was kind of happy. And then I found out, okay, they actually posted it, but like, it was like, they posted it after. It was like, almost like they just added it newly. And so I'm like, you gotta do it with our mindset.
1: Like, are you guys with us or not?
0: Also, people have their reservations about this year's Headies. Because what am I saying? Actually, first of all, in the album of the year, will be the Afrobeat album. See, there's a category album of the year, and then there's Afrobeat album of the year. And I'm like,
1: for what?
0: Make it make sense.
1: Like, who are the planners? Who came together?
0: Exactly.
1: And put that all?
0: Now, in the Afrobeat album of the year, we have albums like Morayo, and we have Five, and I'm like, excuse you, why? Because Morayo was 2024,
1: and this is 2026.
0: Exactly, this is 2026, and Five was 2025. Why are they bringing it into these categories? That Do we lack albums?
1: What are they trying to prove? Do you understand?
0: Do we lack albums?
1: Because a lot of albums have actually dropped.
0: Do you understand? It doesn't always. I feel like, to be realistic here, to be very, very realistic, we should give space to other artists coming into the industry.
1: Yes.
0: It doesn't always have to be about Davido and Wizkid and Burna Boy.
1: Like, there are other talented artists. Even like, other, like, not even necessarily the new ones, the old ones, but they're not really getting that recognition.
0: It doesn't always have to be about Wizkid, Davido, and Burna Boy. Give others a breathing. Why are you bringing back Morale of 2024 into 2026? Doesn't make any sense. But anyways, that's not even what I want to talk about. So yesterday we told you guys that we're going to ask you questions in this question in the lifestyle conversation
1: of the day. Yeah.
0: And this one is about the next rated category, which is the most controversial category in the Headies, in the history of Headies, by the way, because like we were saying yesterday, this one has caused fights and everything.
1: And I feel like it's still caused more fights.
0: See, at this point, I feel like Nigerians have even given up. So what do you guys think about the next rated category of this year's Headies? Now, the nominees are Fido, Fola, Lona, Mevo, and Shudi. 009-44-44-058-009.
1: And give us your Y too.
0: 009-44-44-058. You can call us on that number, send in your WhatsApp messages or a text message to us, and let us know what you think about the Headies Awards next rated category. Do you think that these people are the people that are supposed to be in the category? Because I'm wondering why somebody like Fido is in the next rated category. Fido gave us two bangers in, it was 2024 last year. Awolowo and Joy Is Coming.
1: That was 2024. Yes.
0: Why is he in the next rated category this year?
1: He hasn't rated enough.
0: What is Mevo doing? Or Mavo, sorry. What is Mavo doing in this category? What is Fola doing in this category?
1: How did they find themselves?
0: First of all, we have new artists that are doing well. Why don't you guys focus on 00944405800094444058. That's the number to call, sending your WhatsApp messages and also your text messages. And let us hear what you guys think about the next rated category for the Herdies Awards this year. Because we don't know what's going on here. First of all, it's already looking chaotic.
1: It's looking chaotic and out of place.
0: Very, very out of place.
1: Because how are these people where they are?
0: Mm-hmm. Music lovers, please let's hear you. Please let us hear your opinions on the next rated category of the Herdies Awards this year. The nominees are Fido, Fola, Lona, Mavo, and Shode. Like, it's only if I want to even, you know, say some one of these people should be here, it is Lona. Because I feel like he hasn't really gotten the recognition that he deserves. And his songs are actually really nice. He has been doing well for himself. So let him be in this next rated album and let us see what he can give to us next. See, I feel like some people do not necessarily have to win the next rated album before they can now progress. Do you understand? Yes. Next rated album is for people that we are seeing that this person is actually coming up and we are expecting more from the person in the future. And so they are nominated and maybe even win the next rated album that year, and we can now see what they will do for us in subsequent years. Yes. Yeah. But now all of these people are people that are blue.
1: Thank you.
0: Blue and finish. You don't have to drag them back from their peak and say, come and collect next rated album. Everybody doesn't need to collect next rated album before they can progress. I'm still saying it. For years, we knew Burna Boy where he was. It's just that he was not blowing. He had not yet blown. Mm-hmm. But somehow, Burna Boy out of nowhere just came and became a sensation. He didn't have to go back to collect next rated album to be in the position that he is today. 00944405800094444058. What do you guys think about the the nominees of next rated category for the Herdies Awards this year? Music lovers, this one is for you guys. Let us hear your opinions. The nominees are Fido, Fola, Luna, Mavo, and Shode. Do you think that they deserve to be in this category? Do you think that they are way too big for this category? Or just let us know what you think, because I feel like this is a disaster. The organizers of Herdies, you guys don't know what you are doing. I'm sorry. I was saying that it's really looking chaotic, because first of all, it's not even holding here in Nigeria. They are doing it in Canada this year. Let's not forget that the last time that they did it outside the country, they did it in Atlanta. And-

0: country even better. They say Sam,
1: I mean, it is our award, but we're like, Canada. You going?
0: It is also the fear of a lot of artists not coming for the event, because that's how what's the English?
1: Help me.
0: That's how irrelevant they take the Headies, awards, yes. The Headies, yes. Awards. See, once upon a time, the Headies Awards was the ish. It was one of the most prominent awards in Nigeria. In fact, it was the biggest award in Nigeria. At that time, who knew MVCA? Who knew MVCA? It was the Headies. But now, I feel like as the year goes by, they keep watering down the quality of the Headies. It is just really... But then disgusting again, to say.
1: Exactly. And then you will not blame that people don't take it seriously. Mm-hmm. When the organizers exactly. themselves
0: they are not
1: failed.
0: Taking it seriously. They don't take it seriously. We are supposed to be going forward and not backwards. Do you understand? Give these artists a reason to come for this event. Give them a reason to actually come down. Okay, oh, the Headies is happening. Mm-hmm. Let us prepare for it. Because if you notice itself, I don't even think people, if you watch international awards, people actually go out.
1: They go all out.
0: They go and all out.
1: Preparations start from a very, very long time.
0: You will see, okay, we have a caller here. Hi, good evening. What's your name and where are you calling from?
2: Hi, it's Ike.
0: Okay, Ike.
1: Hi, Ike.
0: Don't worry.
2: I feel like I'm rooting for Fola. I'm rooting for Fola 100% to win the next rated album.
0: Okay.
2: The next rated category.
0: Mm-hmm.
2: Yeah, I would have said Marvel also.
0: Mm-hmm.
2: But I feel like it is between Fola and Marvel, but I am 100% rooting for Fola because I feel like Marvel is overrated.
0: Oh wow, Marvel is overrated.
2: Yeah.
0: Okay. But don't you think that some of these nominees are bigger than this
1: category,
0: award, but
1: yeah.
0: than this category?
2: Well, even back then, we actually saw how Buju gave us back to back, and he was still nominated in next rated category and he won eventually.
0: Mm-hmm.
2: So I don't feel like they're bigger than it. I feel like they're giving those persons that are like, you know, because next rated is, let's say, people that are not up to, like, let's say 5 years in the industry, mainstream.
0: Yeah.
2: You know the time when you were just starting off doesn't count. The time when people know you, that is when it actually counts. So most of them haven't been like 5 years in the industry or so.
0: Yeah.
2: So that's why they are in that category. They cannot put the legends in the category. I feel like
0: it's
2: okay.
0: Mm-hmm.
1: Anyways,
0: thank you.
2: Yeah, 100% Fola all the way. I'm rooting for him and I just cannot wait.
0: Okay, thank you, IK. Thank you for calling on the show. All right. IK has said, okay, in case you guys don't know that IK is, that's our IK on this show. So IK, I'm dragging you. Yes. So no, I don't know why you are not here. I mean, I know why, but yeah.
1: Like you're up.
0: I'm still going to drag you. Anyways, thank you very much, IK, for that one. So IK is saying that he's rooting for Fola.
1: Yeah.
0: Anyways. Enjoy it. Well, okay, but who are you rooting for actually?
1: Me. I think Shode.
0: Shode?
1: Yes.
0: Why?
1: I mean, he has good sounds. Yes, I prefer him to any other person there, either Shode or Fola.
0: Exactly. It has
1: either
0: to be
1: Shode or Fola.
0: A situation of, oh, I just prefer him to the others on the
1: list. Mm-hmm. Yeah, like, I think that person there makes more sense because, like you say, I'm not really a fan of Marvel. Like,
0: why?
1: I feel
0: actually,
1: like he's overrated. Like,
0: okay.
1: He's actually overrated. Like, I don't know. I just feel so. Yes, he gives good beats, not good lyrics.
0: Oh, that one is normal. Mm-hmm. It's normal with a lot of Nigerian artists. No lyrics, just the beats and the vibes and all. But yeah, I feel like, see this music thing. Yeah, it's grace truly.
1: Because what do you mean? You can be in the industry for over 10 years or 12 and nobody knows.
0: And
1: you're
0: doing, not like you're not doing anything good, though. You're actually releasing good music, good sounds for us, but somehow you have not just hit that grace has not yet met you. That grace has not yet met you, because truly, yeah, even as much as I do not want to pick anybody free, I don't really want to pick anybody from here because I'm not really a fan of anybody here. It's I will not dispute the fact that Marvel is actually overrated.
1: Yeah.
0: Because what which song really, really brought him into the limelight? Money Constant.
1: Money Constant, yeah.
0: Finish.
1: That's just been it. And then his collaboration with CK, the whole meat pie.
0: Okay,
1: thing.
0: Buddy, that. Oh, yeah. Okay, I think that one too. And also, this is recent song, Mofe.
1: Mofe,
0: it's doing well for himself.
1: It's an overrated something.
0: Thank you. really. Anyways, guys, this is still the lifestyle conversation of the day, and we are talking the Headies Awards, specifically the next rated category this year. The nominees are Fido, Fola, Luna, Marvel, and Shodo. Tell us what you think about this category. Do you think guys people are actually fit for this category? Are they bigger than the category? Do they not deserve to be in this category? And also, who are you rooting for? Fido, Fola, Luna, Marvel, and Shodi. IK has already told us that he's rooting for Fola. Chris, what did you say you're rooting for?
1: Shodi.
0: Okay, Shodi.
1: And then you decided to be a no man's person.
0: Please, no, I'm a no man's. See, when I look at this list, I'm like, who exactly deserves my vote?
1: Your honorable vote.
0: My honorable vote, truly, because it can't just be thrown away like that. It can't just be thrown away like that. I really can't say honestly, yeah, because all of these people, again, I'm not really a fan of their music. But yeah, Fola is good too, yeah. Fola is good. So even if I'm going to pick, I think it's Fola I'm going to pick.
1: Yeah.
0: I think it's Fola I'm going to pick, yeah. So anyways, guys, you can still send your messages and your and call us on 0909-444-0585. For the music lovers, the Headies Awards is around the corner. It's in October. Let us know what you think about the next rated category, where Fido, Fola, Luna, Marvel, and Shode are being nominated as the next rated artist. Funny how we don't have one female.
1: I think this girl that actually sang with what's this guy's name? With Omale. That Elma. She looks promising.
0: Okay, even Ama too looks promising. Ama that sang I Love You.
1: Yeah.
0: She looks promising. We have been seeing what she has been doing, and why is she not there? This is really a man's
1: let's
0: world.
1: Let's not start it.
0: I don't want to sound like a feminist, but this is really a man's world. 0094444058 0094444058. You can call us on that number, send in your WhatsApp messages and also your text messages, and let us know what you think about the Headies next rated category. Who you are rooting for, and why you are rooting for them truly, and if you think that they are bigger than these categories, yeah, because according to IK, he has explained to us that it's not necessarily because of the bangers that they've dropped. It's also about how many years they've been in the industry. If they've been in the industry for less than 5 years. So yeah, 0094444058. You can send in your WhatsApp messages to that number, your text messages to that number, and yeah, just let us know what you think. Let's go on this music break, and when we're back, we'll be closing the curtains. All right, this one is Two Factor by Young John, Ashake, and Focalistic. Don't go anywhere, guys. We'll be right back shortly.

0: 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Time check is 58 minutes past the hour of 4. And yeah, we've had a blast here, haven't you, Christabel?
1: Of course we have.
0: Of course. Yeah, you know, giving you all of the gist, the recent entertainment stories. And yeah, our WCW again. We hope that the soul of the departing rests in perfect peace. I mean, she has been a wonderful inspiration and icon in her lifetime, and she has lived a very good life, honestly, yeah? So now let's, you know, let's draw the curtains at this point. Yeah, we have to draw the curtains. We have to leave you guys, but no, we're not leaving forever. We are still coming back here tomorrow, right? So stay tuned because we still have more shows coming your way, and you know how we do it here. You are gonna love it, honestly. So guys, yeah, thank you guys for listening. 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I always mistakenly say 6 to 7. From 4 p.m. to 5 p.m., guys. And yeah, we are all about the music, all about the tea. And all of our beautiful conversations. Yeah, it's to your favorite baby girl, Idara and Christabel. And we'll see you guys tomorrow, same time, same station. Do not
1: touch
0: that dial. This one is Fola and Ira Star with... Fola and Ira Star with Treat You Right coming through. We'll see you guys tomorrow. Bye, guys.
1: Bye. Enjoy the rest of the...

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0: All right, ladies and gentlemen, boys and girls, Malabites and Malabresses, what's popping? How it be for your area? If you check your time, at 6 minutes, we don't walk up past the hour or 6 o'clock. And if you know what's going on now, yes, so more, you get us the weather come day. You know, going if weather hot or if weather cold. As I've even the call studio, I can't contemplate if not to carry umbrella. So to just let me say, oh boy, carry umbrella. Just carry umbrella. As I just collect and they come off house. Now, once weather just change face, so. But I'm gonna say the rain no touch me, and I hope say the rain no touch you too, and I hope say you no disrupt your plan for the day. Yeah, so I did throw a salama give everybody where they listen to Sports Corner Unical Radio 103.5, all the petty traders, all the KK drivers, so people where they drive car, people where they hawk, people where they wait for traffic light, like make him move before they move. Yeah, so all our people where they sell for market, where they listen to Unical Radio International 103.5. Yeah, so no, now be the biggest audience will be saying once time for Sports on the Unreal Reach, now don't they listen to us now, but they happy like this. Yes, yes, just like I said, it's 7:00, it's now 7 minutes, we don't walk up past your 6 o'clock, and I hope say you don't ready for me, because I don't ready for you. And there behind the MIC this wonderful evening is Sakede, the man who can only football for snowball. Yeah, so the season have been going well. Yes, everywhere, just the season don't start, and the transfer window. Yeah, so many so person go tell say this transfer window no be small money laundry they do for this transfer window. Some people they say that the point person go make him buy player, but all in all, you sign player be no sign player naivety. No, yes, ladies and gentlemen, welcome to Sports Corner Unical Radio 103.5. And also, even for the NFF, like this, one or two things don't come out there, as the official report for the finding committee don't unravel the root and causes of the dismissal, showing international football competition with specific reference to the Super Falcons. And all that is really happen for there. Yes, I know they here alone. I will say they here with my co-host. Yes, I know say on I don't miss them. A lot of people don't call say what of you when Catalyst go come, oh don't worry, he don't they here with us this wonderful evening, ladies and gentlemen. We have Okun of you in the beauty. Catalyst, welcome to the show.
1: Yeah, good evening, Kennedy. Good evening, our country people. Good evening, our beloved listeners out there. Chwe salama de give all over now. I'm so much excited, you know, to be here. I'm speechless. I'm really so much excited to
0: be here.
1: They
0: don't really miss you.
1: Yeah, you know, suppose miss me, because the only person we know they are alive and they miss. We are still there alive everywhere.
0: Okay, they don't find you.
1: Everywhere, they're all right. Yeah. It's been this. Mm-hmm. People where they speak English go talk say because of due to unforeseen circumstances. So you know now why we no fit enter studio, but like this, we don't enter. But it shall sweet me say I know come studio on a Monday, because I don't save from, you know, some kind talk, because I don't the reason say, you know, I'll come take explain say Manchester United lost against All City newly promoted
0: new visitors.
1: I go take explain this very well. You know, I go take explain say Tottenham upon all the new players where they don't buy the kind of money they don't invest, say they still lose 3-0 give Brentford when they really invest for
0: that. Get...
1: I won't take explain all these kind of things. So as I don't even come on Monday, say you still come with me, and I say okay, Tuesday I will come, and Tuesday self, as you know, if you come, I say okay, it's still good. Say I know come, but then today I say, you know, guys, it won't be a good day here. At least as I did so like this, I did so much excited, and you know. Sports Corner is actually what I love so much. There are a lot of you know, happenings out there in the world of sports, the world of transfer. Every day, in fact, I can't say the market itself done the day busy these days past, you know, that initial time. I just see players just they move from one club to another. So much excited that finally Manchester United, you know, have finally, you know, signed Carlos Baleba. I'm so much excited, you know, for this deal. Because I watched the match against All City, Manchester United versus All City, and I was like, come on, Manchester United, like, say, I don't know what's in the World Cup. Maybe you know, forget the preseason, don't finish, say, don't start. And I you know,
0: maybe
1: over,
0: you know,
1: yeah, over the weekend, I also watch, you know, I watch almost all the games, yeah. I watch Chelsea games, and I was like, come on, I feel that if you ask me, I feel that. This guy Alonso is even more prepared than most of the coaches that we see there in the Premier League. And Liverpool say, I don't know what thing they worry them. Man, no just reason saying I say it won't be because he get this thing where they talk, say it's not about how you start, it's about how you end. So I want to believe that, you know, the way some team don't take start over this weekend, say, you know, that one, they just detest the mic, say they never show their true colors.
0: Testing the microphone, so 1, 2, 3.
1: They don't show their true colors, you know, they go really, you know, understand, say, season don't start. Because I know one believes that this thing will go begin the weakness again this season. So it's been an amazing weekend. And, you know, the week also already don't start. There's so much, you know. I did so much surprise, but then also on the other hand, I'm not really surprised, you know, to see say Chelsea they play they play the Carling Cup, and you know, see the stage where they start to play. And also the likes of Tottenham, you know, and the rest they start Carling Cup, and you know, the level where they start to play, I come realize, okay, this one are based on where they've been finished last season, therefore the Premier League table. So plenty things just the way we say we go check match, we'll talk about the way they are sub there for inside the world of sports. And you know, I just get discussion with person at the house of person. I don't know if it was possible, I would definitely want to go and learn from Chelsea how they managed to sell players, because you know, I feel that Chelsea is actually one club in England that they don't struggle to sell players. Like, no matter how difficult you think that player will always be, they will always find a way to sell it. Come on, they laugh. You know, I never even believed that, you know, someone like Bilal can be actually be, you know, they can get a buyer so easily.
0: They go the same like price Jackson, value with like Ferran Torres.
1: Someone like Jackson, you know, is already about to be on the move. You know, sometimes Chelsea surprise and I'm like, come on, wait, so how did they take the Duam? How did they? Because if it was that easy, Manchester United should be selling a lot of players by now. But then they find it very hard to sell players. So, you know, I really need to give it up for, you know, Chelsea sporting department. You know, they are doing a very good job there. Trust me, they are doing a very good job. And also another team that I also applaud is Arsenal. You know, their potential sell of Martinelli there to Saudi Arabia team is also an impressive one, because you know, come on, if you say that guy there Manchester United, now Manchester United go down, they find go buy and they do go see. So I'm actually excited when I see most of these things in this club. So guys, Sports Corner don't come your way this beautiful evening, so make you join us, make you do this very one together.
0: Yes, so make you join us, make we do this one together. And now the voice of Okon Ofi on the catalyst, and I be that. And yes, ladies and gentlemen, welcome to Sports Corner or Unico Radio International 103.5. And I hope say you don't ready, because we don't set like this, and everything we call side sports now we don't bring to you this evening. Starting from our homeland here, as charity begins at home, as they talk, yes, the Nigerian Premier Football League club go receive 60% of their new 7.5 million title sponsorship deal secured by the league, with the fund expected to boost players' wages and welfare. The 3-year agreement valued at $2.5 million per season was unveiled in Abuja on Wednesday, with Euromatch announced as the MPFL new title sponsor ahead of the 2026-2027 season. The MPFL chairman Gbenga Elebeleye disclosed the financial arrangement at the unveiling, saying the decision is to channel the larger share of the sponsorship proceedings directly to clubs was aimed at ensuring that league's commercial growth translated into tangible

0: $5 million. Omo, congratulations to them. At least they don't I don't know if I go say this one a small sign, but I don't really, this kind of deal, you know, they come every time for MPFL, and Euromatch coming to collaborate with MPFL, I think is something new actually.
1: Yeah, it's actually a good step in the right direction.
0: Yeah.
1: Yes, I think it's going to bring more visibility to, you know, the Nigerian Premier Football League.
0: Yes.
1: And it's also going to also to an extent take the advancement of NPFL to another level. It's a good one then. But then as you talk say this one self go, you know, na better thing. Yes, of course na better thing, but that self no mean say, you know, we will forget some of the lingering issues we still did. As long as say this one better, we don't still forget the lingering issues we still did. We go still the talk say make they do the right thing. But for this very one, I actually so much excited because the season go start, and of course we want to see the competition, we want to see the beauty of it. I mean, most importantly, just like we added, I think that was last season, the visibility was actually top notch. I think I want to also see the visibility also this very year. Sometimes ago there was a report that, you know, going forward, we are going to be having the football game being streamed
0: on YouTube. Yes.
1: I think that's also another welcome development. So
0: yes,
1: little by little, definitely get there, and I hope that it's definitely going to be a reality.
0: Yes, so it's going to be a reality. And for the matter like this, you know, say they be set up committee. I think that was a committee of six persons or 5 to 6 persons. We go make the fact finding committee. We go find out the problem where they for the NFF. And the Nigerian, we all know that the Nigerian Football Federation is charged with the responsibility of developing and managing football in Nigeria. However, over the last few years and during the last WAFCON 2026 in Morocco, the Super Falcons performed below expectation. Following this performance, an investigative committee to look up as this perceived failures was set up, even though Nigeria football generally has experienced administrative issues and poor results, including loss of stakeholders' confidence. The committee is made up of the following members. We had Ambassador Fanny Amun as the chairman, and we had Dr. Alex Mana as a member, Desire Opara Nozier member. I also had Landan Boso and Mitu Adepoju and Nasru as secretary. And the committee was also saddled with the responsibility to investigating this presumed crisis with the following terms of reference to unravel the cause of Nigeria dismissal showing in international football competition of recent, with specific reference to Super Falcons outburst in the 2026 Morocco Africa Cup. And the committee examined governance, finance, technical development, also grassroots football and league management. This report summarized our findings, analyzes the cause of failure to retain the WAFCON and non-qualification for the FIFA Women's World Cup that is happening in Brazil in 2027, and recommended practical steps to take for the reform. And he said, our goal is to provide a clear roadmap for rebuilding a football system that works for players, clubs and the nation. And this was the executive summary of it. According to them, they said that challenges with players release and communication, that was one of the challenges they had. They say team dynamics and player influence, no player influence was alleged, role of the analysis and hierarchy team, and all in all they mentioned many things. The whole thing where they mentioned here, at the end of the day, I think all this is no be waiting we want here. All the facts find the way they drop here, wait till we have. But one of the shocking surprises that we had was that the chairman where they set up, the chairman of the finding fact committee, Fanny Amun, come out talk, say, I disagree with anybody who says the Super Falcons performance was woeful. The WAFCON in Morocco was a huge success. And I was like, waiting be this. Then another fact finding committee also identified challenges facing the Nigerian Football League and recommended that the league should leverage the structure and opportunities available in Nigerian Premier League. And also he said the issues of the player departure is not that of the NFF. If the host country like Morocco issues the visa and then they decide to depart late, it is not the NFF. Like, waiting this man now the talk, does it make any sense saying that he said, let me quote it again, he said, I disagree with anybody who says Super Falcon performance was woeful. The

0: popcorn in Morocco was a huge success. Does it make any sense?
1: I get one statement where I make some times ago, and I go still talk him again. You know, go expect make Pekin where be say he dey chop in mama food, and he also dey chop another person food.
0: Mm.
1: Even if the mama food no sweet, the one way they chop outside sweet. You can't ask that Pekin between your mama food and the one way they chop outside, yes. Which one sweet pass? They no bond that Pekin when they tell you say no be mama food sweet pass. He go tell you say that the mama food sweet pass the one way they chop outside. So this one means say charity they say begins at home. So for me, this very talk, I no go to reason them. No, the reason why I no go to reason them now because say this person now you know expect them make the they no one criticize where they no one criticize where them day. Now it just they like workshop. So they say workshop, the true definition of workshop now, where you work, now they chop.
0: Workshop.
1: So, now why they call them workshop.
0: Okay, so, workshop.
1: So now these guys now, the reason why, they defend mediocrity now because now they be their own, and they be their own workshop. Now they work, they chop. So now why, even when things they go wrong, they no go want admit say true things they go on, because if you come admit say things they go wrong, then that means say you don't want the chop again from where you they work from.
0: Yes.
1: So now why they will come up? But the truth there is that now you get some place where we say you go to work the chop. Now nobody go reason you whether they chop or you know they chop.
0: Mm.
1: But you get place where we say you go to work the chop now. You know, say people are the watch, and they in fact the most sensitive place now when it has to do with football, because when it has to do with football, it's not just about you being in the board. It's not just about, the regulatory bodies. It's not just about those at the management body.
0: Yes.
1: It also has to do with supporters. It also has to do with fans. Those persons, they are always supporting. And when they see things not going right, they will be the first people. They will be the first person to spot. Okay, this thing, they go well. I mean, this thing, they go well. And you don't get anybody where you go talk or you go tell, say, the Super Falcons last performance or Super Falcons last appearance in the just concluded WAFCON, was actually good. There is nobody that you would tell that to, and the person who know will agree with you that it was nice. Not someone that have actually watched Super Falcons play overtime.
0: Over years.
1: Not someone that has watched, let me even not say overtime. Not someone that has watched three same Super Falcons play is the AFCON before the one that just concluded.
0: Yes, now.
1: You saw Super Falcons now and you're like, come on. And when you want to, compare, is that, Morocco, because Morocco is it. When last did, did we start comparing ourselves with Morocco? For me, I believe that Super Falcons can do more better than Morocco.
0: Of course.
1: So if Morocco exits at their first group stage, and that no means say Super Falcons are supposed to also exit. Falcons do more better than them. And for the records, Super Falcons are the only African nation, only African nation to have lifted AFCON 10 good times.
0: So
1: the Morocco now, forget about the fact, that they are the one hosting.
0: Yeah.
1: They don't even see the back of Super Falcons.
0: So
1: they
0: are
1: supposed to set the map. So if Morocco don't come out, that will no concern Super Falcons. The most important thing there is that Super Falcons are supposed to give their own best. They are supposed to give. We understand, we don't get better infrastructure because, on normal note now, Nigeria don't reach the stage, we suppose, don't start to the host, most of these tournaments.
0: Of course.
1: If not international, at least, we are supposed to host most of these African tournaments. But we don't get the infrastructure, and we understand. But because we do not have the infrastructure, we don't need to be limited also to the fact that we do not have, good players that can give us good performance. We have them, and they're always doing it. And you don't expect these guys to do it when you've not given them the necessary support, the necessary welfare, the necessary logistics. To do it. Most of the time, these players now they do them based on the love that they have for their nation.
0: Yeah.
1: But in a way you do not appreciate, because even passion also needs to be appreciated.
0: Of course.
1: If you don't appreciate passion, that passion definitely go die, go buy, and you go see him again.
0: Mm-hmm.
1: And I felt that is actually what happened in the last, in the last WAFCON. So now you said the Super Falcons, anybody that said that Super Falcons, you will not agree with anybody that says Super Falcons is not doing well. So now, are you also going to agree with yourself that Super Falcons are not going to play the 2027 World Cup, that Super Eagles also do not play the 2026 World Cup, that these two teams, football teams, that the female and the male side,
0: yes,
1: have not participated in this year's World Cup and the next World Cup that is to come. How do we explain that? They have been playing very well and they could not qualify. So for me, I just feel that when I see comments like this, and if I read them for fun, I go just scroll and pass. I don't give them one read and complete. Because at the end of the day, I just feel these guys are just trying to use words to protect what they are eating from.
0: Yeah.
1: But at the end of the day, the reality is there and it speaks for itself.
0: Yes, the reality will speak for itself. That one there, now the voice of Okon of Fion, the catalyst, and I dropped that one for us there. And also Nigerian Kayoshe Ajayi and Ezekiel Nathaniel has secured automatic qualification for the 2027 World Athletic Championship in Beijing, China. Ajayi achieved the qualifying mark in the men's 100 meter after clocking 9.94 seconds at the Selisa Diamond League in Poland, comfortably meeting the required standard. Congratulations to them for that wonderful one. And yes, 2 days to kick off for the 2026-2027 Nigeria Premier Football League season is set to begin on 28th August 2026. And also, Shooting Stars unveils new sponsorship deal ahead of the 2026-2027 season. And yes, they are shared sponsor like this. Shirt sponsor, you're going to be the Cho Deck, and their sleeve sponsor, Bovas. And also in the transfer for the NPFL, like this, Richards Bees FC have announced the signing of Jamilu Yusuf, who joins them from Kastina United. Yes. And also, Rangers International will kick off their 2026-2027 NPFL campaign by hosting Kastina United at the MK Abiola Stadium in Abeokuta due to ongoing renovation at the Nnamdi Azikiwe Stadium. And also, yes, also Bendel Insurance have announced the return of their former captain Amas Obasegi on a 1-year deal. Yes, ladies and gentlemen, also Sadiki is back in the NPFL and already making impact. He has marked his return with an assist in Kano Pillars win over EFCC FC in the preseason matchup. Yeah, now since what's going on in Caribbean International 103.5, make we just go small break. When we come back, we go give you all the update where they happen for the world of transfer. Yes, just like I said yesterday, Manchester United don't announce the signing of Carlos Baleba. And we'll also talk about how Chelsea take the do their thing as Liam Delap is on his way to Nottingham Forest on a deal of £45 million plus £5 million add-on. We're going to make him 50, make him to have the same price value with Ferran Torres, who went from Barcelona to PSG. And also, Nicolas Jackson is on the verge of joining Aston Villa on a deal worth €70 million. And also, Emiliano Martinez has been offered to Chelsea. All these ones now, what we will talk about. No, anyway, we'll come back.

0: All right, welcome back from that break. Now, see you, Sports Corner, Unique Radio International 103.5 FM. And as a Kennedy, and we couldn't offend the catalyst, not the first boogie day for here. And sharply, make we move into the world of transfer. But before then, yeah, so the Carabao Cup, it don't start like this. We could just give you the small update of what happened there yesterday. Yes, the match between Cardiff and Norwich. 2-1 in favor of Norwich. Doncaster and Middlesbrough 3-1 in favor of Middlesbrough. Barnsley versus Crewe. Barnsley be win 3-2. And Blackburn be lose 2-1 to Sheffield United. Blackpool be lose 4-1 to Lincoln. Cambridge United be lose 1-0 to Millwall. Fleetwood be win 4-0 against Shrewsbury. Ipswich Town be win 3-1 against Leicester City. While Plymouth be lose 4-2 to Coventry. A goal and an assist from Taiwo Awoniyi to make his debut in Coventry City. Sheffield Wednesday be lose 2-0 to Wolves. Southampton be lose 4-1 to West Ham. Stevenage be lose 3-0 to Reading. Stoke City and Hull be locked there 1-1, and the team be end for point penalties as Hull City be win 5-4 for penalty there. Walsall and Leighton Orient be draw 0-0 at the inter penalty. Leighton Orient win 6-5. Watford versus Petersburg. Petersburg now then there 5-1. Bream versus Brentford. But Brentford use this one just do small touching as they win them 6-1 there. And the Nottingham Forest and Leeds. Leeds be win the match 2-0 against a Nottingham Forest. Yes, all this one are waiting to happen for the Carabao Cup for that place here. Yeah. And also moving to the world of transfer like this. I know Sinadi, everybody here one day now. All right, before we enter the world of transfer, some controversies happened during the weekend and also on Monday. Yes, what happened during the weekend was after the Atletico Madrid match, when the Atletico Madrid players were clapping for their fans for coming and welcoming them into the first season of the game, we noticed that Julian Alvarez walked out and went into the tunnel looking so unhappy. And the same thing also happened on Monday after Chelsea been play Fulham finish. All the Chelsea players stay back. They clap for their fans. And also Enzo Fernandez did the same thing, moving out, leaving the players there and going into the tunnel looking unhappy. Now the team raised a lot of concern with this fact that we know that Enzo Fernandez want to leave Chelsea, Julian Alvarez want to leave Atletico Madrid. Now people were telling them that, even though they want to leave, why should they rub it in the face of the fans by leaving when the players, their teammates are still there clapping for fans will buy tickets, will be say part of the ticket money they go use and pay you. They clap for the fans, you come out. So, Catherine, don't you think that even though you want to force your move out from a particular club, it's no better also you try your best to maintain what they call a good man sportsmanship in the sense of maintaining discipline, even though say you won't come out? Nobody say you could come the rubber for the face of the fans. You understand?
1: You know, most times I don't really get to blame
0: most of the players
1: that get to, you know, exhibit this art. I get to blame the club. And also, let me just say, I get to blame the club.
0: But this one, I get different situations.
1: Yeah.
0: Atletico Madrid owner be say, he won't come out. Now, just when we say they don't get intention, but now he won't come out too.
1: Okay. Irrespective of how it is, I believe that before you sign player,
0: yes,
1: the player, you get personal terms, agree with the player before the player will come to the club. But you notice that when you sign player,
0: yes,
1: the player don't agree personal terms, and the player don't date your team.
0: Mm-hmm.
1: And in which time when we say the player won't come out, some clubs go intentionally make them difficult.
0: Yeah,
1: for the
0: they go like frustrate the move.
1: They will make sure say you no go anywhere, even if it means you not even playing at all. They are ready, you know, to make sure that you are just there.
0: Yeah.
1: It doesn't make sense for me. If a player says he doesn't want to play again, let him go to any club that he wants to play. For the issue of Julian Alvarez,
0: yes,
1: I feel so bad about, you know, his situation. the guy has actually, you know, made it open and made it clear that he doesn't want to play for Atletico Madrid again.
0: Yes.
1: In terms of his character, in terms of his attitude, he has made it clear that he's not ready to continue again.
0: Yeah.
1: He is ready to go elsewhere and play elsewhere. Whatever might be the reasons, it's not what I'm going to talk about here. But he just, we understand that he does not want to play game. I think, if you're talking about sportsmanship, for sportsmanship to even come into play,
0: yeah,
1: it is in the place of Atletico Madrid to say, okay, now, since you do not want to play again, every player has their release clause.
0: Mm.
1: Now, a club is there to meet your release clause. You collect the money and you let him go, as long as the player also is ready, you know, to go to the club.
0: Yes.
1: Now, for Julian Alvarez, at some point, Barcelona were coming for it. In fact, they were so much interested in
0: him. Yeah.
1: It was their number one priority. But Atletico Madrid made it clear that they don't want to sell him to Barcelona. Simply because Barcelona are their rival. And now, if you say you do not want to sell this guy now, do you have any other option or solution for him? Now, even if you do, is the player himself willing also to, you know, to accept your own solution or plan B that you have? So I think this is actually the issues that we have. The same thing also applicable to Enzo Fernandez. Enzo Fernandez, a time came and he said, okay, he doesn't want to play again. And the club said they don't want to sell you. So in this situation, if a player is not happy in a club, you also should know that such player, his performance also would drop in the club.
0: Yeah.
1: Unless the coach decide to, you know, play a very key role in making sure that he can convince the player to stay, or just give the player over and make sure that he carries the player as his number one project on the team. Yes. That is when, you know, most of those things can change. But if that doesn't come to play and the player says, I won't come out, I won't go, you see, he force the player, you know, to keep and just because he won't just get the name, say, you know, that player the ball.
0: Yes.
1: Then go come where we say, you know, if even we say the player go intentional, you know, drop in terms of form and the money will be even fancy one call for the guy, he go reduce. And most of the times, in as much as I know, sometimes if the money reduces, now the club will suffer. But in the long run also, it can also affect the player, because if you know they play frequently, your form also go reduce. And as your form don't reduce, you go, even if it affects another team, maybe say you go now, you can't come now, you know, they're up to your best and your standard again. So at the end of the day, this also had have a disadvantage on both the team and the club.
0: Yeah.
1: But in terms of the character, I'm not actually in support of it. But I feel that clubs also need to, you know, help players, you know, to exhibit the right character. Let it be that you've done your part as a team, and the player now for all the things that you have done, just like when you don't the relationship, you don't invest, and you can't just say for after everything I've done for you, and if you don't really invest, you can't use that statement after everything I've done for you. No, beside the same guy, they follow me the same Gary. When I don't make them to, you can't say after everything I've done for you, what you do for me, when we say you follow me the same Gary. So I just feel this is actually the case about Julian Alvarez, and I'm actually against his attitude. But at the end of the day, the club should just need to look into a situation
0: and let him go. Yes, I think it's high time where we say once a player don't tell and I say he won't go, make an release him so that in performance no go drop and you no go affect the club performance. But secondly, on the other hand, I think for players not to have this kind of rash decisions or forcing their move out, I think they should have a clause in their contract where we say you go must play 3 seasons for us before you say you won't go. But if you never play reach that 3 seasons, any club won't buy you. If they don't get this particular amount, may they not come. I think if that kind of thing can be introduced in the contract, I don't think we'll be having all this problem now where they go on. Because right now, the problem with Atlético Madrid and Barcelona is that Atlético Madrid don't want to sell Alvarez to Barcelona. Other clubs are coming, but Alvarez wants Barcelona. Then Enzo Fernandez one is that Chelsea wants the guy to stay. If they want the guy, like if they ask Chelsea now, do you want Enzo Fernandez to stay? They will say yes. But Enzo Fernandez wants to go. But at the same time, just like you said, we are not in support of such attitude. Mm-hmm. Even though you won't come up, but don't show the attitude on the fans.
1: Yes.
0: Because the fans are not responsible for whatever that is going on behind the scene. Well, whatever may happen, we could just see, because transfer with the studio open and you go see the open till 1st of September. And also, just like we told you yesterday, Manchester United don't complete the signing of Don Carlos Baleba. Yes, we have a newly converted Red Devil in the person of Don Carlos Baleba. As of yesterday at Old Trafford, we saw someone who will be wearing the new number 20 shirt. Okay, before we talk about that, we have a caller right now. 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
2: Hello.
0: Hello, good evening.
2: Mr. Okon.
0: Reduce the volume of your radio, please.
2: You are still hearing me.
0: Okay, I can hear you now. I can hear you now.
2: Okay, now. Kakeledi.
0: Alpha.
2: Why is the Piranhas to be happy when fans they go on for pitch? You for they happy.
0: First they won because he did to work for another club.
2: Now them started now when they put the guy now the guy they paid touch they started put the guy. So how do you want him to come be happy with them?
0: Well,
2: so now them first start.
0: Okay.
2: Thanks for having me.
0: Okay, thank you very much. So Kata, yesterday we had a new Red Devil in at Old Trafford, Carlos Baleba. To Manchester United. I think this was a move that we thought would have happened last season, but that's where they talk say delay is not denial. Right now, the move don't come to pass, and Don Carlos Baleba is now a Manchester United player.
1: Okay, it suits me. I'm so much excited, you know, to finally have this guy at Manchester United, Anna. I believe also that the guy is also happy, you know, to finally land
0: in one of the best clubs in the world. He's a nine dream.
1: Yes. It's always been his dream. And you know that the guy actually, you know, agreed personal terms with Manchester United as of last season.
0: Oh, God.
1: And he had to wait still for Manchester United. He said that he is not going to any other club apart from Manchester United. And finally, when they say, do dreams really come to pass?
0: Yes,
1: dreams do come to pass. So for Carlos Baleba, this is actually a dream come true. So congratulations to him. You know, no matter how people go talk against you, say you know good. The truth of it is that when you are big, you are big. And, you know, people that know that you are big will always chase you, will always come for you. So congratulations to Carlos Baleba. But, you know, sorry that he come to club when we say their first outing, they collect
0: But beaties,
1: going to the best club in the world,
0: of course,
1: one of the club that is actually going to sell you. But one thing is that playing for Manchester United is not an easy job. At Manchester United is not that easy. If you must play at Manchester United, you must be ready to, you know, let go of your ego. You must be ready, you know, to adapt to the environment, because being at Manchester United most of the times can be so toxic.
0: Yes,
1: it can be so toxic. It's actually a place that a little mistake from you will actually have a lot of fans booing you. Don't forget that one of the most populated fans. So any small thing what you do now, one match, you know, you go collect time. You play 10 matches, 9 matches, you do very well. Man of the match. One match we say you no do well now, you go collect waiting no good. That's actually Manchester United for you.
0: So,
1: by the end of the day, when the season don't end, we'll now come sit down now, come and says, okay, this guy was good, this guy was not good.
0: Yeah.
1: By the end of the day, we still give ourselves delight and we still find joy out of all these things. For Carlos Baleba, I think it's actually going to be a good improvement for Manchester United midfield, because you watch the game Manchester United played against them all City, you realize that Manchester United really need a defensive midfielder. I'm not saying that
0: a natural defensive midfielder,
1: not, you know, trying to convert someone to play where he is not positioned to play. So for Carlos Baleba, he's actually that energetic and, you know, is that athletic midfielder that is going to, you know, all that midfield, you know, to his very best. But though he's actually coming to Manchester United with an injury, which I expected that he's going to be back at least by September. That notwithstanding,
0: so
1: much excited that he's finally here in Manchester United. And, you know, just like Michael Carrick, that's Manchester United coach, Manchester United are not even done with signings. I feel say true, they're not supposed they done with signing, because we're waiting. They play last weekend, they really need to sign players. So,
0: yeah.
1: Once again, congratulations to Carlos Baleba. Well-deserved one. And also looking at the current transfer market and also looking at how much they signed him, I feel that for me,
0: it's actually a fair deal.
1: Yes, actually a fair price.
0: Yes.
1: And also for Brighton, they keep on cashing out.
0: Congratulations. And they won't go by another one now for me. Whoa,
1: normally,
0: they won't go by this.
1: Next season, Chelsea go sign up. Okay, Chelsea don't transfer ban.
0: So, okay, moving up, they're talking about Chelsea. Now, can we talk about the way Chelsea take the market players? Now, report has it that Chelsea sold Leon Delap close to €50 million. Now they are on the verge of selling this person, what's his name? Nicholas Jackson. As of last season, they said that the guy was worth 100 million euro. Now, they are close to selling this guy 70 million euro to Aston Villa. So, and now, I can't look and say, which means, are you trying to tell me that somebody who scored a winning goal in the World Cup for Spain to win the World Cup and was also a key player for Barcelona that won the La Liga title, they won 2 trophies last season, and as of last season, I think they won a treble, right? He was one of the instrumental players. Is of the same value with Liam Delap, who scored only one goal in Premier League and just one goal in Champions League, which is just 2 goals in all competition last season. As of most of those matches, he was a starter. And all of the matches when he played for Chelsea, he played complete 45 minutes each game. If you know Stato in a play, like, how do you rate the way Chelsea they take market their players? Where we say they know they argue for price, they could just buy them immediately.
1: It's actually the same thing I keep on asking myself. But one thing I've actually come to realize is that apart from the fact that we argue that most of the players that Chelsea sells, you know, are no more wanted in the club, that doesn't entirely mean that those players are not good. I've actually watched most of the players at Chelsea sales actually go out to perform very well.
0: Yeah.
1: But they might not just, you know, they might not just be good at the moment in that very Chelsea team.
0: Yeah.
1: Now let's look at he might actually want to look out, mention the names of the players that they have sold. Was it Juan Mata that they sold to Manchester United? Was it Matic that they sold to Manchester United?
0: Yeah.
1: Was it Rudiger that they sold?
0: Is it
1: Cucurella?
0: Yeah.
1: Or just mention the names. Most of the players that they have sold, they are players that, you know, in one way or the other, they still go out there and they still perform very well. Now, specifically, I'll be focusing on Delap and Jackson. Now, Delap, Chelsea signed him from Ipswich Town, I think, at a reported fee of 30 million euros. And now, for me, is Delap a bad player? No. But the only problem with Delap is that he is not fit in the Chelsea squad.
0: Okay.
1: But he is actually a good player. For someone like Delap, he's a kind of player that, you know, you don't need to bore him with too much of workload like it is in Chelsea. If someone like Delap is playing for a club like Burnley, playing for a club like Leeds, whether you score or you no score, there will be no much pressure on you. We have Watkins at Aston Villa. The guy they go like once and they score like 9 goals. Nobody get to talk about it. But he's still their striker.
0: Yeah.
1: But in Chelsea or most of these top clubs, if you are a striker number nine, you go a season now, you don't score up to 15. 20 or I'm even using 20 up. Now you are being rated as a bad striker. Now for Nicolas Jackson, I've always been a fan of Nicolas Jackson, PC. He's actually I've always liked the guy. Yes, I like the guy. But then it's just that because you play for big team, now they expect that you must score a good numbers of goals in a season, which sometimes it doesn't work that way. Now, if you keep Jackson and keep Watkins, now ask me who do you choose? Now I'll surprise you and say that I'll go for Jackson over Watkins. I'll definitely go. Yes. Why? Because now, in terms of missing chances, Watkins is good at it. He's good at missing chances. In terms of missing chances, Jackson also is good at it. But now we take away the fact of missing chances. In terms of making sure that, you know,
0: you stress the defender
1: that front that you have,
0: you make sure you shake over,
1: you don't, you know, be present. You say you could just stay one place, you know, they wait for ball. It's something that Jackson can actually do it very well, and that's actually one thing that I like about him.
0: Okay.
1: And I feel that this guy, if he's been given, you know, the environment to improve, he will do better.
0: Okay.
1: And under Unai Emery, I feel this guy, you know, might definitely come, you know, and do very better. So I don't know why we might actually be looking down on him, but then my only concern is that how are Chelsea able, you know, to convince Aston Villa to sign this guy for 70, almost close to 70 million euros?
0: They buy this guy 37.
1: Okay, 37 million euros, 2023.
0: Yes.
1: And now you're selling it. And this is someone that I've not really played first team in your squad. This is someone that ever since that he came to Chelsea has not
0: like
1: really
0: a lot of ups and downs.
1: Jonathan,
0: he gave more than 10 goals worth in Bayern, where he scored 11 goals.
1: You are sending him close to a fee that, you know, 70 million those days. Nana, player will say go sign a light elite player.
0: Like
1: but now, you know, you see, you look at it. So I'm actually jealous of the way Chelsea do their transfer. Let me just be sincere. I'm actually jealous about how they do their transfer. But at the end of the day, now they are way, and you know, who fall into and I go call it. So I just feel that Chelsea, you know, have a way of doing their transfer, and it also works for them. So kudos to them. You know, we'll go blame anybody, say, because they know they sign your player. If you know if you sell your player, you know, go blame anybody. Most of the times, you might have a bad product, but it all depends on how you can market your bad product.
0: You get the point now.
1: You market your bad product. Now, people will come for sometimes you have a good product, but
0: you know, Sabi had to market
1: out to market your good product. And they like say your product no good.
0: You get the point
1: for
0: now.
1: Chelsea, sometimes they have bad products, they just have a good marketing team strategy that can market, you know, their bad products and go out there. Meanwhile, there are something that have good products, but then they find it very hard to sell their good product. I believe you actually understand what I mean.
0: Yes, I understand what you mean, and I think in that same light, no, beside the throw shade, maybe Bluco and Manchester United go hire Bluco, may they help them market the likes of Luke Shaw, Dalot, you know, most of those players, may they help them sell out. Because if you know, say, just like say, you get person they sell pure water, another person they say ever bottle, I mean, they say another bottle water. You go see how they take package that bottle water, but you go see, say, now nah, pure water, when, they sell pass.
1: When I mention products, I don't mention any team name, I go mention Manchester United. And also note that it's a different ball game when you are selling a player that you do not want and a player that you want. Those players that you are mentioning are players that Manchester United are still using them. They are still playing. They are still playing. Not like they have, you know,
0: they
1: have been excluded from the first list that this one no support, don't they play again? No, and we are looking for, but this one they are still playing. So for me, I don't feel that it's actually players that Manchester United are actually, you know, looking for buyers for them. The only player that I feel Manchester United are looking for buyers currently is actually Rashford. And the only reason why Manchester United are unable to get a buyer for this player is because of the salary, the wages. This one is something that everybody understands. Mm. And it's just that the Glazers family and this chairman, that is a Woodward.
0: Yeah.
1: The way they've been just they offer players the wages.
0: It was outrageous.
1: It was too outrageous, because how can you sign a player and you're offering him $350 first edition when you know there's actually room for improvement? And when this player don't improve now, you need to renew his contract. And renew his contract means that you need to up his salary.
0: Yeah,
1: and now if you are starting at $350 now, that means in 4 seasons to come now, in salary go down, they reach like $500, which was too outrageous. And now when you want to sell those players now,
0: another club will want to say,
1: okay, we can offer you $100. And now, as a player, don't they collect $350 now? You won't go now, go they collect $100. Now, it's not possible. Now, even if now you check them, you know, will they possible. So let it be at least, I they offer you $150 or $100 or $150 now, I won't sign you now. I think I'll offer you $170, $180. You know, say, you are going to a different environment, but at least there is a little augmentation.
0: Yes.
1: Or even if you are going now, there is no an augmentation. You are still maintaining the same amount, but not in a situation where you are going now, you are receiving lower than what you have been earning.
0: I think this
1: is actually one of the situations that really kill, you know, transfer business of Manchester United, selling players to other. But I think currently they are actually learning.
0: Yeah, currently they are actually learning. All right, ladies and gentlemen, as it be like this, now here we go draw a curtain on Sports Club Unique Radio International 103.5. Thank you very much, everybody. We'll be called and those will be there. Listen, from me to you, do have a lovely evening.
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Before the news in detail this evening, let's glance through the top and trending headlines. We begin the headline this evening in Cross River State News as NAS JCC Cross River State ANXIS holds campus leadership training seminar. On the national scene, President Tinubu hails Hausa as pillars of Nigeria's unity. On the foreign scene, Canada's retaliation tests the limit of American power under Trump. And lastly, in sports news, NPFL clubs to get 60% of new $7.5 million sponsorship deal. Details of all of this news and more are coming up in just a GFA. My name is Albert Keller.

And now the news in detail, starting from Cross River State News. The National Association of Nigerian Students Joint Campus Council Cross River State Nigeria has held a stakeholder engagement on drug abuse at the Faculty of Engineering Conference Hall of the University of Cross River State, Calabar Campus. The Commissioner for Information Chief, Dr. Kingsley Ikpeme, represented by the Permanent Secretary, Ministry of Information, Mr. Anthony Okon, described drug abuse as a growing threat to the health, academic performance and future of young people, while reaffirming the commitment of the Senator Prince Bassey Edet Otu-led administration to promoting a safe and drug-free learning environment. The commissioner urged young people and student leaders to use their influence to discourage substance abuse and champion positive values through awareness, peer education and prevention initiatives. In his opening remarks, the SUG President of University of Cross River State, Comrade Favour Oga, called on the students to live exemplary lives and embrace good character, responsible leadership and conduct worthy of emulation. Also speaking, the chairman of the National Youth Council of Nigeria, Cross River State Council, Comrade Emmanuel Olayi, called for a united effort amongst the student, campus authorities, government agencies, and other stakeholders to tackle drug abuse across higher institutions in the state. The engagement provided an avenue for student leaders and government representatives to strengthen collaboration on issues affecting students and protecting the future of young people in Cross River State. In a new development, Steel University of Cross River State News, as the Vice Chancellor of the University of Cross River State, Professor Francisca Bassey, has intensified effort to secure urgent relief and rehabilitation support for staff members whose homes and properties were devastated by recent flooding at the university's Calabar campus. In an urgent appeal to the Managing Director of the South-South Development Commission, Uyo, dated August 12, 2026, Professor Francisca Bassey disclosed that 24 staff families had been displaced by the flooding and left without a temporary shelter and essential household items. She described the situation as a grave humanitarian crisis, stressing the urgent need for intervention. She also said the flooding washed away household belongings of affected staff, leaving the families in dire circumstances. She appealed for emergency relief materials, including mattresses, electrical appliances, televisions, refrigerators, amongst others, as well as financial assistance to provide a temporary accommodation and replace essential personal effects lost to the disaster. And now moving on to the national scene this evening, as President Bola Tinubu has described the Hausa people as great pillars who play a vital role in the unity and progress of Nigeria. He stated this in a message posted on his X handle on Wednesday to commemorate Hausa Day being celebrated at the historic Daruwa Palace. The president said the Hausa language had flourished and become a major language of unity and commerce across the world. Elsewhere in Nigeria, the Chairman, Economic and Financial Crimes Commission, Ola Olukoyede, has offered whistleblowers between 2.5% and 5% of recovered stolen Nigerian assets for information leading to the recovery of such assets held abroad. Olukoyede disclosed this on Wednesday while delivering a lecture at the Cambridge International Symposium on Economic Crime in the United Kingdom, the Cable Report. The anti-graft agency boss mentioned that the ability of its operatives to trace assets, cooperation from the judiciary and access to credible intelligence are significant factors that contribute to the agency's success in securing non-conviction-based for Feature and others. In the health sector, the Managing Director of Ultimate Health, HMO, Otumba Lekan Ewenla,
Ewenla has urged Nigerians living abroad to enroll their relatives, dependents and staff in health insurance in Nigeria rather than relying solely on sending money for medical expenses. Ewenla made the call in London on Monday during a visit to the Nigeria's High Commissioner to the United Kingdom, Aminu Dahatu. According to a statement made available to newsmen on social media on Wednesday, Ewenla urged Nigerians in the diaspora to take advantage of the company's diaspora health insurance program to provide healthcare coverage for their families, dependents, and staff in Nigeria. According to him, he said enrolling the beneficiaries would provide a more reliable means of meeting their healthcare needs, noting that money sent home for medical expenses was not always used for that purpose. 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We'll be going on a very short break at this point, and when we come back, we'll be bringing you a report in the world of business as Dangote Petroleum Refinery and Petrochemicals has raised the gantry price of premium motor spirit from 1,185 naira to 1,200 naira per litre, effective from August 26, 2026. Do well to stay tuned for this news and more news coming after this very short break.

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Welcome back from that short break. And if you are just joining us, this is the World News at 8 p.m. And now bringing you a report in the world of business is Dangote Petroleum Refinery and Petrochemicals, FZE, has raised the gantry price of premium motor spirit from 1,185 naira to 1,200 naira per litre, effective from today, August 26, 2026. In a notice sent to customers on Tuesday, the refinery's group commercial operations announced the new depot prices for gantry at coastal deliveries. The email titled PMS Price Change Communication instructed the customers to note the revised DPRPPMS gantry and coastal prices starting today, August 26, 2026. As per the notice table, the coastal prices increased from 1,562,265 to 1,582,380 naira per metric ton, while the gantry price rose from 1,185 naira to 1,200 naira per litre. Away from Nigeria, it's 2 days before US-Canada trade talks dramatically derailed. Vice President J.D. Vand was telling an audience at a private fundraiser that Prime Minister McCarney was a very sweet guy. In a private audio recording leaked to the Canadian press, Vant reportedly went on to say that Carney comes in and puffs his chest out and says, "I'm going to like out of Donald Trump." He described that approach as hilarious because the Canadians ultimately climbed down on a lot of issues. Maybe those comments, which received were considered a coverage in Canada, which were not the proximate cause for Carney's diplomats to pack up and go home after the weekend, but they certainly didn't help. And now moving on to entertainment news, as actor Yinka Kwadidi, the best friend of late Ogogo, has revealed what he told him at the hospital before his death. According to report, Ogogo died from stage 4 cancer on Sunday and was buried at his hometown in Ilara area of Ogun State the following day. Yinka was seen crying at Ogogo's funeral. He has now revealed what Ogogo told him a few hours before he died, speaking for the first time after the incident. Yinka described Ogogo as his twin brother from heaven. And lastly, in sports news, is Nigeria Premier League football or Nigeria Premier Football League clubs will receive 60% of the new $7.5 million title sponsorship deal secured by the league, with the fund expected to boost players' wages and welfare. The 3-year agreement, valued at $2.5 million per season, was unveiled in Abuja on Wednesday, with Euromart announced as the NPFL's new title sponsor ahead of the 2026-2027 season. The NPFL chairman, Benga Elegbeye, disclosed the financial agreement at the unveiling, saying the decision to channel the largest share of the sponsorship proceeds directly to clubs was aimed at ensuring that the league's growth in terms of commerce translated into a tangible benefit for all of the players.

Sends power under Trump. And in sport news, we told you that NPFL clubs to get 60% of new $7.5 million sponsorship deal. If you have news reports from your area hostels, department and faculties, please do well to call our news hotline on 0809-444-4058. You can also follow us on all social media handles on Facebook. 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And remember, as members of the University of Calabar community and proud Cross-Riverians, let us continue to promote unity, mutual respect, and responsible citizenship. And together, we can build a more peaceful, progressive, and inclusive society. This news was edited by Umor Samuel and the news production team. My name is Albert Kelly. Many thanks for listening. Do well to stay tuned and enjoy the rest of our broadcast coming your way. Coming up next is Hook, Line and Sinker with the amazing Tori and the Annie. Good evening.

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forever and it's fine. I know, you know, we weren't meant for each other and it's fine. But if the world was ending, you'd come over, right? You'd come over and you'd stay the night. Would you love me for the hell of it? All our fears would be irrelevant. If the world was ending, you'd come over, right? The sky'd be falling and I'd hold you tight. And there wouldn't be a reason why we would even have to say goodbye. If the world was ending, you'd come over, right? Right? If the world was ending, you would come over, right? Right?

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That's when I knew that your heart was scarring. 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Like, wait, babe, let me

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